0: not reach a unanimous verdict on whether she was criminally responsible for killing her three young children. It means the case is unresolved and allows prosecutors to try Clancy again. A convicted murderer has received a second life jail term for the knife point kidnap of a 15-year-old girl. 56-year-old Paul Sharp bundled her into his car in Altrincham, Greater Manchester, on the early evening of May 18th. The teenager was walking home. She was kept captive in his car for 8.5 hours before she was rescued by police the following day. The London Marathon Foundation has promised £3 million to set up new junior parkrun events for youngsters in areas of higher deprivation. Mike Diaper is from the foundation.
1: When a child is active, they're happier, they feel more connected to their community, their friends, they feel more resilient, their health and their education also benefits.
0: And Dolly Parton has secured her highest charting single and made official charts history with 3 hits in the top 10. It's after a resurgence for her music following her death. That's the latest from Radio News Hub. I'm Tanita Sims.
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7: 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I'm Dean Reynolds, and this is LA by Eamon Dunes.

0: 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We just heard Gay Pirates by Cosmo Jarvis, and this is Virginia Distortions by Afterlife.
1: Never seen a skin, spot on the man. This is a red, and it's possible. That's all.

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7: Coming up are Nitzareb and Hell. But before them, this is Who Says by Mesh.

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Next is one of the most uncompromising artists around. 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
3: Welcome back. Now on the show is the second piece tonight by Assassin of Sound. This is Wiseman's Wood.

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Thank you for joining me on this, our 50th show. I hope you'll tune in again next week for more sounds from the underbelly of melody. Closing the show, our new German wave band, Deutsche Amerikanische Freundschaft. Good night and stay safe.

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1: Nigel Farage has denied Reform UK broke electoral laws following allegations of illegal foreign funding. Andy Hoyle reports.
2: He described it as loose pub talk that simply wasn't true as he sought to move on from allegations about the party's finances. It comes after two senior party officials have stepped down while an independent investigation takes place into undercover claims they accepted US-backed polling. Mr Farage insists no illegal money was taken, calling the Channel 4 report a case of entrapment.
1: Meanwhile, Nigel Farage's keynote speech at the Reform UK party conference was interrupted numerous times by protesters. They were booed by audience members and were carried out by security. There's hundreds of people gathered in Middlesbrough for the first funeral of one in five young men killed in a head-on crash on the A66. Jacob Matusiak was killed when a Volkswagen Passat was travelling in hit a marked police car while going the wrong way down a dual carriageway. The crash also killed PC Matthew Blades and PC Tom Clough. The University of Cambridge has announced an independent review into its decision-making and actions. It's after the death of its former academic professor, Jason Arday. Professor Arday resigned from his post as Professor of Sociology of Education at the university after he faced intense scrutiny over accusations of plagiarism. £3 million has been promised to set up junior park runs for children in deprived areas. The London Marathon Foundation is invested in a bid to bring running to 1 million more children. Mike Diaper is one of their directors.
3: 50% of children in England are doing the recommended amount of activity each week. And that means they're missing out on all of those great benefits. So that's why we invest in free and simple things like Junior Park Run.
1: And Netflix has raised the prices of its UK subscriptions, with its cheapest plan jumping by a third in the latest round of hikes. That's the latest from Radio News Hub. I'm Tanita Sims.
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3: The Reform UK leader Nigel Farage has dismissed suggestions his party has previously taken disguised foreign donations. Andy Hoyle reports.
4: It comes after two senior party officials have stepped down while an independent investigation takes place into undercover claims they accepted US-backed polling. Mr. Farage insists no illegal money was taken, calling the Channel 4 report a case of entrapment. He described it as loose pub talk that simply wasn't true as he sought to move on from allegations about the party's finances.
3: Meanwhile, Nigel Farage's keynote speech at the Reform UK party conference was interrupted numerous times by protesters. Two women stood up in the conference hall at Birmingham's National Exhibition Centre and held a banner reading Reform Works for Billionaires. They were booed by the audience and were carried out by security. A judge has declared a mistrial in the Lindsay Clancy murder case. Jurors said they could not reach a unanimous verdict on whether she was criminally responsible for killing her three young children. It means the case is unresolved and allows prosecutors to try Clancy again. A convicted murderer has received a second life jail term for the knife point kidnap of a 15-year-old girl. 56-year-old Paul Sharp bundled her into his car in Altrincham, Greater Manchester on the early evening of May 18th. The teenager was walking home. She was kept captive in his car for 8.5 hours before she was rescued by police the following day. The London Marathon Foundation has promised £3 million to set up new junior parkrun events for youngsters in areas of higher deprivation. Mike Diaper is from the foundation.
5: When a child is active, they're happier, they feel more connected to their community, their friends, they feel more resilient, their health and their education also benefits.
3: And Dolly Parton has secured her highest charting single and made official charts history with 3 hits in the top 10. It's after a resurgence for her music following her death. That's the latest from Radio News Hub. I'm Tanita Sims.
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2: Nigel Farage has denied Reform UK broke electoral laws following allegations of illegal foreign funding. Andy Hoyle reports.
3: He described it as loose pub talk that simply wasn't true as he sought to move on from allegations about the party's finances. It comes after two senior party officials have stepped down while an independent investigation takes place into undercover claims they accepted US-backed polling. Mr Farage insists no illegal money was taken, calling the Channel 4 report a case of entrapment.
2: Meanwhile, Nigel Farage's keynote speech at the Reform UK party conference was interrupted numerous times by protesters. They were booed by audience members and were carried out by security. There's hundreds of people gathered in Middlesbrough for the first funeral of one in five young men killed in a head-on crash on the A66. Jacob Matusiak was killed when a Volkswagen Passat was travelling in hit a marked police car while going the wrong way down a dual carriageway. The crash also killed PC Matthew Blades and PC Tom Clough. The University of Cambridge has announced an independent review into its decision-making and actions. It's after the death of its former academic professor, Jason Arday. Professor Arday resigned from his post as Professor of Sociology of Education at the university after he faced intense scrutiny over accusations of plagiarism. £3 million has been promised to set up junior park runs for children in deprived areas. The London Marathon Foundation is invested in a bid to bring running to 1 million more children. Mike Diaper is one of their directors.
4: 50% of children in England are doing the recommended amount of activity each week. And that means they're missing out on all of those great benefits. So that's why we invest in free and simple things like Junior Park Run.
2: And Netflix has raised the prices of its UK subscriptions, with its cheapest plan jumping by a third in the latest round of hikes. That's the latest from Radio News Hub. I'm Tanita Sims.
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1: The Reform UK leader Nigel Farage has dismissed suggestions his party has previously taken disguised foreign donations. Andy Hoyle reports.
2: It comes after two senior party officials have stepped down while an independent investigation takes place into undercover claims they accepted US-backed polling. Mr. Farage insists no illegal money was taken, calling the Channel 4 report a case of entrapment. He described it as loose pub talk that simply wasn't true as he sought to move on from allegations about the party's finances.
1: Meanwhile, Nigel Farage's keynote speech at the Reform UK party conference was interrupted numerous times by protesters. Two women stood up in the conference hall at Birmingham's National Exhibition Centre and held a banner reading Reform Works for Billionaires. They were booed by the audience and were carried out by security. A judge has declared a mistrial in the Lindsay Clancy murder case. Jurors said they could not reach a unanimous verdict on whether she was criminally responsible for killing her three young children. It means the case is unresolved and allows prosecutors to try Clancy again. A convicted murderer has received a second life jail term for the knife point kidnap of a 15-year-old girl. 56-year-old Paul Sharp bundled her into his car in Altrincombe, Greater Manchester on the early evening of May 18th. The teenager was walking home. She was kept captive in his car for 8.5 hours before she was rescued by police the following day. The London Marathon Foundation has promised £3 million to set up new junior parkrun events for youngsters in areas of higher deprivation. Mike Diaper is from the foundation.
3: When a child is active, they're happier, they feel more connected to their community, their friends, they feel more resilient, their health and their education also benefits.
1: And Dolly Parton has secured her highest charting single and made official charts history with 3 hits in the top 10. It's after a resurgence for her music following her death. That's the latest from Radio News Hub. I'm Tanita Sims.
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0: 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It's out of control. It's taken over the studio. It's barricaded itself in and it's playing where it wants.
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0: This is 107 FM's Rebellious Jukebox. 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
2: Nigel Farage is to close Reform UK's conference as the party finds itself embroiled in a row about political donations. The Reform UK leader has defended himself over allegations the party had broken laws on political donations in his headline speech. He's expected to make closing remarks in Birmingham today. Prime Minister Andy Burnham has been accused of hiking tuition fees to record levels. Lucy Gormanly reports.
3: Figures show university charges have risen by nearly 900% since they were introduced. Meanwhile, in Scotland, where Scottish students don't pay tuition fees, the average debt for those leaving university in 2025 was almost 18 grand. Mr Burnham previously pledged he would replace tuition fees with a graduate tax, but now SNP Westminster economy spokeswoman Kirsty Blackman has called out Mr Burnham for not scrapping them yet.
2: A Department for Education spokesperson says they will continue to find ways to make the system fairer for students, graduates and taxpayers. The Chancellor has warned that the budget in the autumn could be tough as US President Donald Trump's war in the Middle East affects the British economy. John Healey issued the warning amid the leap in government borrowing earlier this week, reflecting concerns among lenders about the inflationary impact of the US's war with Iran. Serena and Venus Williams were dramatically denied a sensational winning return at the US Open. The sister act took 14th seeds Maya Joint and Chan Hao-ching to a dramatic deciding set tiebreak. But Serena's serve let them down at a critical stage, with Joint and Chan winning 6-3, 6-7, 7-6. And it's National Cinema Weekend. That means over 500 cinemas across England are selling tickets at £4 to encourage more people to go. Phil Clapp is the chief executive of the UK Cinema Association.
4: I think there's a recognition amongst the public that nothing beats the communal experience of watching a film with 200, 300 strangers in a dark room.
2: That's the latest from Radio News Hub. I'm Johnny Holmes.
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1: Argentina has moved to enforce a crackdown on oil exploration around the Falkland Islands, launching sanction proceedings against 45 people and companies. President Javier Milei's office announced the new move a day after he vowed tougher action against companies operating in the British Overseas Territory and reiterated the country's claim on the area. Prime Minister Andy Burnham is under fire over the hike in English university tuition fees. Lucy Gormanly has more.
2: Figures show university charges have risen by nearly 900% since they were introduced. English students who take out the maximum loan can leave with £70,000 of debt. Meanwhile, in Scotland, where Scottish students don't pay tuition fees, the average debt for those leaving university in 2025 was almost 18 grand. Mr. Burnham previously pledged he would replace tuition fees with a graduate tax, but now SNP Westminster economy spokeswoman Kirsty Blackman has called out Mr. Burnham for not scrapping them yet.
1: The Department for Education spokesperson says they will continue to find ways to make the system fairer for students, graduates and taxpayers. Nigel Farage is due to close the Reform UK conference in Birmingham today as the party faces allegations over the handling of political donations. The claims follow undercover footage appearing to show senior Reform figures discussing how foreign donations could be channelled to the party. Two officials have since stood down pending an internal investigation. National Cinema Weekend is here.
3: Just the experience, just the enjoyment of it, the whole thing, you know, not just watching the film, but the popcorn, the soda, all those other things is almost for many people a nostalgic thing.
1: That's Phil Clapp, the chief executive of the UK Cinema Association. Hundreds of cinemas are selling extra cheap tickets in a bid to celebrate venues. And Serena and Venus Williams suffered a dramatic defeat on their return to the US Open, losing a deciding set tiebreak in the first round of the women's doubles. That's the latest from Radio News Hub. I'm Johnny Holmes.
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1: Chief Constable of Cleveland Police says her force needs more funding, praising officers as selfless and committed as they deal with high levels of crime. Victoria Fuller was speaking after two Cleveland officers, PC Matthew Blades and PC Tom Clough, died in a road crash last month. The force has been given an extra £2 million to tackle serious crime. Prime Minister Andy Burnham has been accused of hiking tuition fees to record levels. Lucy Gormanly reports.
2: Figures show university charges have risen by nearly 900% since they were introduced. English students who take out the maximum loan can leave with £70,000 of debt. Meanwhile, in Scotland, where Scottish students don't pay tuition fees, the average debt for those leaving university in 2025 was almost 18 grand. Mr Burnham previously pledged he would replace tuition fees with a graduate tax, but now SNP Westminster economy spokeswoman Kirsty Blackman has called out Mr Burnham for not scrapping them yet.
1: A Department for Education spokesperson says they will continue to find ways to make the system fairer. Argentina has begun sanction proceedings against 45 people and companies over oil exploration around the Falkland Islands. The UK says its position on the islands is unwavering, and Downing Street supports the islanders' right to develop natural resources. Nigel Farage is to close Reform UK's conference as the party finds itself embroiled in a row about political donations. The Reform UK leader, who defended himself over allegations the party had broken laws on political donations in his headline speech, is also expected to make closing remarks in Birmingham today. And boss Andoni Iraola has no doubt Liverpool's £125 million forward Alexander Isak will produce the numbers this season after a brace inside 9 minutes inspired a 2-0 win at Ipswich.
3: My demands with Alex will not be about the goals, probably. Will be about other demand, other things, so we can play well.
1: That's the latest. From Radio News Hub, I'm Johnny Holmes.
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0: 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Keeping you up to date with the weather across Hull, East Yorkshire and North Lincolnshire.
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6 minutes past eight, Saturday morning. It's none of this easing you smoothly into your Saturday morning, like some radio stations. No, we just whack it straight between the eyes with an absolute banger, The Beatles and Revolution. It is the radio revolution that is Halls 107. This is Saturday Morning Breakfast, and this is Dave with you through until 10 o'clock this morning. Loads to get through. It is an incredibly busy day for us here on the station, but also as well right across town as well. The Freedom Festival is in town today. There's that protest march as well, which combines with the Freedom Festival. We've been told by Humberside Police, check, because there will be some changes to some of the things happening in the Freedom Festival. The Freedom Festival organisers have said, do check the website, because some things have had to be cancelled and rearranged. So check on there as well. We will try and tell you and try and keep to date with that. On top of that, City at Home this evening. And then there is a small matter of us this afternoon covering another local derby for North Ferriby. Last week, it was Beverley. They played on Bank Holiday Monday. Today, it's Barton Town that make the trip over the bridge. Honestly, local derbies, they're like buses on Alderness. You don't get any for ages, then two turn up within 5 days of each other. Honestly. Means I've got me radio presenters out on now, and then I'll have me commentary out on a little bit later on. But we'll talk about that soon.

0: The Bangles enjoying a manic Monday, and that's Queen breaking through from 1989. The top of your dial to the bottom of your 10 foot, sounding great, whether you've been heading in Hesel, the Avenues, or High Hunsley. This is Hall's 107. Seriously addictive music for Hall, East Yorkshire, and North East Lincolnshire. Now, just a reminder that we are not only a radio station which features good stuff to Fiji ears, but we also make sure that we touch on what is happening across town as well, because after all, we do put the all into cultural. And happening today, I don't know whether you were aware of this, but happening today, there is Waitress. That is the new show from the guys at Hall Truck. That is all going on tonight. Kicks off at 7:30. There is also the Echoes exhibition happening at Burton Constable Hall as well. And a little bit further afield as well, there is live music tonight in Pocklington. Yes, I don't know whether you've heard about this band. They have the greatest name I think I have ever seen. And typically, you know, when I want to touch on it, it disappears off my screen. Oh, typical. Do you, I love technology when it does things like that. Do you know, I'll touch on that in just a moment. And there it goes. It appears. Ugh. I'm going to shout at this computer in a minute. It's going to get a dry slap in a moment. The Slambovian Circus of Dreams. Told you it was a good name. They are on stage tonight from 8 o'clock. Tickets available from all good places in Bocklington and quite a few rush ones as well. Right, what have we got musically? In a few moments, you will hear from the likes of Kenny Loggins, David Bowie, Edwin Collins, Disco Bambino, and Sophie Ellis-Bextor, and a belter from Elton John. All that and more right here.
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I've not played that in absolutely ages, but that's the kind of thing we can do here on Halls 107. Every now and again, we can dip in to our library and we can go, do you know what? Elton John song, I've not played in absolutely ages. We're going to slam it on for you today. Somebody is going to slam on the music for you today is going to be the one and only Helen Beat. She is here from 10 o'clock this morning with Saturday Morning Live. A cracker of a show ahead. Lots of good stuff for her to play. Plenty for her to say as well. So stick around with her. Don't forget she's here from 10. In the meantime, yours truly through until then. Thank you very much for joining me this morning and keeping me company. We are going to get Footloose with Kenny Loggins. If you fancy getting Footloose today as well and checking out some more live music, Ghost UK, the tribute to Ghost, returns to O'Reilly's tonight from 7 o'clock. Nick Cage against the Machine are at the Polar Bear Music Club. And just Radiohead, Britain's premier Radiohead cover band, on its social this evening. So it's all happening musically-wise right here on the radio station that's red hot at the weekend.

Yes, they do sound rather alike, don't they? Thought I'd slam them together and do a little bit of the old mixing on the old ones and twos of the old Wiki Hour. Oh, I'll tell you what, Halls 107, you don't get this on Radio Beige or 108 The Pigeon, do you? It's Big Dave with you through until 10 this morning. I should mention that one of my radio buddies is in East Yorkshire. I thought he just stayed south. He's not. He is visiting relatives. I didn't realise he got relatives in Cottingham. So good morning, if you're listening. Dan Lodge, yes, you are famous. He's on the wireless down in the south. You need to listen to him. If you ever go down to Portsmouth, listen to a radio station called Express FM. They're good friends of Halls 107. So listen to Dan. He's on Express FM, but he's taking a little bit of a holiday, coming to visit the mysterious east of Yorkshire, obviously, and checking out everything that Hull has got. The Deep, of course, the Minerva, of course, and most of all, Bob Carver's. Can't remember.

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1: Two great songs, one great radio station, Halls 107, playing Disco Bambino, Nile Rodgers, Sophie Ellis-Bextor, of course, Uncle Tom Cobley, and all Dancing Without You. You know, if you took the vocals off that, still think it would sound like a 1970s cop series show. What do you reckon? Yeah, so you can imagine the return of the Saint tooling around in his white jack, can't you? And prior to that, one of the songs of the 1990s, A Girl Like You, it was Edwyn Collins, of course. Now, normally Saturday is the location for Ash Robinson. He normally pitches up at midday with the 90s You Forgot. He is having a day off today. Just a reminder, if you were heading down to the football today at North Ferriby, our coverage starts around about 1:30. The match is live from 2. It's a 2 o'clock kickoff at Ferriby today, and this is to accommodate the fact that City are playing at 5:30, and the fact that we know that City fans do want to come along and check out this local derby and then head down, park up and head down to the MKM to get their fix of Premier League football. So you can make the most of it today, but just a reminder, 2 o'clock kickoff, not a 3 o'clock kickoff. So as you're having a day off today, it does mean that there are a few changes to the afternoon show today. Of course, North Ferriby Live will be live until around about 4 o'clock. Then it's a Rebellious Jukebox through until 6. And then from 6 tonight, an absolute belter of a show. One of my favourites here on Halls 107. And that is A Stereo Underground. Richard Latta with you for 2 hours of good music, interviews, conversation, and of course, a few songs that you might not have heard in absolutely ages. Some songs you may not have heard before, but I'll tell you something, you will definitely be making a note of what he's playing. And that is at 8 o'clock tonight, Burnsy back with a replay of Monday's Eclectic Circus. I think it may be a pre-worn one, this one, tonight. But I'll tell you something, it's going to be an absolute belter. So I hope you can join Richard from 6 and Burnsy, of course, from 8.

0: Staton and Ultravox right here on Hulls 107. Love the story about the song, by the way. There are two reasons why the video to that is memorable. Number one, it stops about a minute and a half in for Midge to catch his breath and then continues. Check it out, it's on YouTube. But the other thing as well, it was the first time we saw Annabelle Giles in anything. Remember Annabelle Giles, the late Annabelle Giles, lovely lady. I met her. She was truly lovely. Now, he'd seen a picture of Annabelle Giles and Midge, and I thought, oh, she's fit. Can she be in our video? And they hunted her down and cast her in the video. They ended up living together for about 10 years after that. So, yeah, the power of music. Right, we continue. Electronic in 2 minutes' time, and a belter to end the hour from the Stereo MCs. You don't want to go anywhere else for your music, but you want to keep it here. It's seriously addictive. It's Hulls 107.
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You'll never be disappointed when you've got 107 FM as a friend. I tell you something, we play great music, music like that from Electronic. You know, when you get the best of New Order and the Pet Shop Boys and one part of the Smiths, you put them in the studio, they light the blue touch paper, that comes out. Bit good, isn't it? Bit good. Wrapping up hour one, I'll tell you something, in hour two we touch on the weekend sports city in action today. Ferriby in the FA Cup. Three more rounds and they get to the first round. Can they do it today? Just a small matter of meeting Barton. It's another derby.

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1: The Chief Constable of Cleveland Police has praised her selfless and committed force, but said it needs more funding. Two police officers died in the line of duty last month when their vehicle collided with a car being driven the wrong way along a dual carriageway in Middlesbrough, killing five young men as well. Prime Minister Andy Burnham is under fire over the hike in English university tuition fees. Lucy Gormley has more.
2: Figures show university charges have risen by nearly 900% since they were introduced. English students who take out the maximum loan can leave with £70,000 of debt. Meanwhile, in Scotland, where Scottish students don't pay tuition fees, the average debt for those leaving university in 2025 was almost 18 grand. Mr Burnham previously pledged he would replace tuition fees with a graduate tax. But now SNP Westminster economy spokeswoman Kirsty Blackman has called out Mr Burnham for not scrapping them yet.
1: A Department for Education spokesperson says they will continue to find ways to make the system fairer. Argentina has moved to enforce a crackdown on oil exploration around the Falkland Islands, launching sanction proceedings against 45 people and companies. President Javier Milei's office announced the new move this morning in a post on X, a day after he vowed tougher action against companies operating in the British Overseas Territory and reiterated the country's claim on the area. It's National Cinema Weekend.
3: The logo, as it were, or the motto for the weekend is "Who will you take?" And we'd encourage people to think about who they might like to bring along with them to see a film that maybe that person would enjoy, maybe that person hasn't seen before, or maybe that person has never thought of before.
1: That's Phil Clapp from the UK Cinema Association. His comments come amid National Cinema Weekend, which sees hundreds of cinemas across the country sell extra cheap tickets. And Jay-Z serenaded his wife Beyoncé on her birthday as he returned to the London stage for the first time in almost a decade. The hit-filled show also featured surprise appearances from actor Idris Elba and UK rapper Giggs. That's the latest from Radio News Hub. I'm Johnny Holmes.
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And you're back in the room. What? You joined us for hour two? Oh, I tell you, suckers of punishment, you really are. No, man, you're joking. Lovely to have you company. We are together until 10 o'clock. I'm Nighty. This is Halls 107. You're more than welcome to our breakfast show. I'll tell you something. Do you fancy a brew? Yeah, you fancy a brew? What are we taking orders for today? Coffee? Right, okay. Let me just count that. Okay, so that's 7,223 coffees. Who wants tea? Okay, right, okay. 2,702 teas. I might be a wife.

0: Good stuff, Erasure, Love to Hate You, and Brother Wallace. And let's get together. 9:14 here at Halls 107. We take a look at the weekend sport in just a moment, so don't go anywhere.
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If somebody said, what's a typical radio song? I would point them in the direction of that because I think it's still an absolute belter. Starship, we built this city, and we're definitely building this city on rock and roll. We are Halls 107, the premier radio station for the premier city. It is lovely to have your company. Speaking about things premier, shall we touch on that team that are atop of the premiership at the moment? We're talking about Hull City. In action this afternoon, 5:30 kickoff down at the MKM, so no arriving down at 3, because their kickoff's a different one today. They are kicking off at 5:30, because they are on the telly today. Good luck to the Tigers. All looking good. 2 games, 2 wins. Can they make it a third? Ooh. A big ask, of course, but you never know. You never know. But our concentration today is down at the Versa Sportswear Stadium. We mentioned the fact right at the start of the show that local derbies in football are like buses. You don't get one for absolutely ages, and then two come along literally within a short time of each other. On Monday, of course, it was Beverley Town who were visiting in the Northern Premier League, and well done to Jack Walters. He got the goal after 27 minutes and made the difference. 3 points on the board for Ferriby on Bank Holiday Monday. Today it is FA Cup action, and it doesn't get any closer than Barton Town. Yes, on a good day you can see both grounds from each other. It's absolutely true. You just look across the Humber and you can see each other's ground. So Barton making the short trip over the bridge today, and it's a team, Barton, of course, which does have many links with the Ferriby. I mean, just to give you an example of some of the players that have played for both teams, Joe Lamplew, of course, we've got Joe Cracknell, of course, and not forgetting Lewis Stevens, who's also played in the green and white of Ferriby as well. So there will be that to contend with, and the fact that Ferriby could advance to the third qualifying round, or Barton, of course, to the third qualifying round. It will be the furthest that either team have gone in the competition in a very, very long time. For Barton, it'll be the very first time they've got that far. For Ferriby, it will equal the best that they've got at this moment in time. Can either make it to the first round? It would be lovely to see, because with both of them being lower ranked teams, this is where obviously as it gets closer to the first round, the big teams get involved. If they can keep these home games coming and keep winning, then the financially the prize of getting a first round tie would be huge, not only for the clubs but also as well for the area as well. Can either of them do it? Well, I'll tell you something, we will be there to see it out today. Our coverage starts at 1:30. I'll be a commentator today, and the match is live from 2 o'clock. Just a reminder, kick-off at 2 o'clock at the Versa Sportswear Stadium. So we'll bring you everything that happens. It's just like being there as our coverage pays. All the action as it happens. We'll even bring you the sound of the crowd. See what I did there? I'll just throw this together. Here come the Human League.

Human League and The Cause, two great songs for your Saturday morning right here on Halls 107. You know, last week we were talking about famous bands you saw before they became famous. Well, that's definitely one that I ticked off. And somebody mentioned the fact that they've seen Oasis for 50p. Ah, I tell you, did they play in Hull? Did they ever play in Hull? I'm one man who will tell you. Sally's not here today because he's taking a day off with it being an early kickoff for the football today. But he's back tomorrow. Would they play in Hull? We're talking about Ash Robinson. I'll tell you something. In that hour, he's going to touch on a number of huge bands that have made an appearance here in Hull. Will he pay a bit of take that? They've also appeared in Hull back in the past. Well, maybe. You're going to have to listen in. So I hope you can join him 3 o'clock tomorrow. It looks like this tomorrow, by the way, from 1 o'clock. Steve Bishop back with his old record club. We've just mentioned Ash, of course, between 3 and 4. James Ross here from 4 till 6. And then don't forget, from 6 o'clock tomorrow night, it's back to the indie sounds of Reloaded, courtesy of Ian Waters, and 2 hours of great indie music, all handpicked by Ian's fair hand. So do you know what? It's going to be a belt of a weekend right here on Halls 107. Tell you something, what else is going on around town today? Should mention that Tracy May is on at Club Hazel tonight. So be aware of that. And there is an emo fest happening tonight as well down at Asylum. That kicks off from 7 o'clock tonight. And also happening, if you're a big fan of Pink Floyd, it's Pink Floyd by Candlelight. Happening between 6:15 and 10:45 tonight down at Hall Minster. So just a few things to be going on with, putting the all into culture as we always do.

0: 9:42 with Christina Aguilera and Dire Straits. Do you know what?
1: Ooh.
0: Oh, the God, that's good. Helen's just come in with a cup of tea, and that is really good. You know when you have that first mouthful of tea in the morning, and you go, oh, God, yeah, that is seriously good tea, Helen. She's here from 10 o'clock today. Will she make you a brew? I'll ask her nicely, she might do. Right, now just a reminder, I've had this in just in the last few moments from Humberside Police. Of course, not only the Freedom Festival taking place in town today, but also there is a protest march happening today. This will be in Queen Victoria Square, so just watch out for it today. It will mean that there will be a high police presence that may mean that some roads will be closed to accommodate this as well. So obviously, if you're heading into town today, do be aware of that. And also as well, that the police may stop you from going to certain areas just to ensure your safety and comfort today. So just be aware of that. For more details, you can check out Humberbeat on Twitter. There's some information on there as well. And there's information as well on the Humberside Police website as well this morning. Right, continue with more of your favourite music for the Saturday. Here comes Cheryl Lynn.

0: Cheryl Lenny. You're gonna do the Gotta do the at the end, haven't you? Well, it's part of the reason why we play it, isn't it? Just a reminder before we go this morning, that Liveline is back with you on Monday. Jeff Bilby's going to be your presenter Monday morning on the show that gets the community talking. And if you're a community group, you've got something to say, or you've got an event coming up that's non-profit making, and again, you wanted to shine a light on that, get in touch with us. 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That's our website. 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So why not drop us a line and let's get talking.
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1: 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So it's musical. 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

It's Deacon Blue. Fergus sings the blues. That just about wraps it up from me for this morning. Back tomorrow with you from 10, where we pick over the bits of Sunday morning. Right, I'm off for some breakfast. Helen is next. I will see you back here at around about 1:30 today for North Ferriby Live. Just a reminder, the kickoff between Ferriby and Barton today is at 2 o'clock. The whole match is live here on 107 FM. Why not tune in? Until later, have a good morning.

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1: A large group of masked demonstrators has gathered at the port of Dover as Kent Police confirm they are engaging with protesters in the area. Videos circulating online show several protesters dressed in black and wearing balaclavas gathered at the port. The port of Dover confirmed in a statement on X that the disruption is affecting all routes in and out. Prime Minister Andy Burnham is under fire over the hike in English university tuition fees. Ben Monse has more.
2: Charges have risen by almost 900% since they were introduced, meaning English students can leave uni in £70,000 worth of debt. Meanwhile, in Scotland, where students don't pay tuition fees, graduates leave with just under £18,000 of debt. Now, an SNP spokeswoman has called English figures shocking and accused Mr. Burnham of breaking a promise to scrap tuition fees in England.
1: A Department for Education spokesperson says they will continue to find ways to make the system fairer. The Chief Constable of Cleveland Police says her force needs more funding, praising officers as selfless and committed as they deal with high levels of crime. Victoria Fuller was speaking after two Cleveland officers, PC Matthew Blades and PC Tom Clough, died in a road crash last month. The force has been given an extra £2 million to tackle serious crime. Chancellor John Healey has warned of a tough budget in October as the economic impact of the conflict in Iran puts pressure on inflation, growth and borrowing costs. He says the government remains committed to its fiscal rules and will seek to maintain a buffer against uncertainty, while economists warn rising costs could squeeze spending plans. And boss Andoni Iraola has no doubt Liverpool's forward Alexander Isak will produce the numbers this season after a brace inside 9 minutes inspired a 2-0 win at Ipswich.
3: Demands with Alex will not be about the goals, probably will be about other things. I will demand other things so we can play well, and if we play well, we are in good positions.
1: That's the latest from Radio News Hub. I'm Johnny Holmes.
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6: And your weather today, well, it's going to be largely dry throughout with variable cloud and spells of sunshine, lengthier sunny spells later on this evening. And your maximum temperature today is 21 degrees Celsius. That's your Hulls 107 FM weather.
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PM. Good morning, welcome to the Saturday thing. It's me, Helen Beat, taking you right the way through to 12 o'clock today. And it's a lovely day, isn't it? We've got sunshine, we've got fantastic music. I've got a guest coming in. I love it when we have visitors. We've got Pat from Three Crown Sound. She's going to be in the second hour of the programme. Got a new quiz as well, trying to think of a name for it. Got some good ideas. And just, as I say, great music and your events list too. So if you're thinking, what can I do this weekend or next? I've got a lovely list of things you might fancy doing. This is Elton John.

Do you think he's got it stamped on his bottom, dear old Elton, made in England? Or maybe he's just got special labels for all his clothes. Ah, that's a great track from him. Now then, how's your week been? Oh, I've had a marvellous time. Went to see the Tour of Britain, the cyclists, yesterday. It was fab. I don't know if you went, but we all got a commemorative cowbell, and I am all there for a commemorative cowbell. What a treat that was. We had flags, and we had cowbells to dingle, and we had little, you know, there's used to have football matches in the olden days, like that wooden clacker thing that you goes round and round and clacks. Anyway, enough of me, Grandma. It was really good though, and I've never been to a cycle race before. And we chose a place where we knew they had like a right angle turn, because we thought, right, they'll have to go really slow because it's quite a sharp turn there. Well, they did not. I mean, wow. They just whoosh through, and they're all bunched together as well, like wheel to wheel. I don't know how they don't fall off or bump into each other. But then again, I'm an absolutely rubbish cyclist. So what do I know? No, it was really good. And I mean, we'd quite enjoyed all the parade of various support cars and police vehicles and all the rest of it, and the two AA trucks. Shout out for them. They were obviously, yeah. I don't know what they were going to do with bikes, but maybe they've added that to the list of things they do. But it was absolutely thrilling as they went past, as I say. And we quite enjoyed. We were a bit naughty. We were digging our bells at ordinary cyclists just going about the business and cheering them. So if you were one of those cyclists, most of you took it in good fun. Some didn't. So sorry about that. But yeah, I would. Well, it's out of our area now, isn't it? Because it went from Bilton to Withernsea yesterday. But you know, if you get a chance to go see one, even though it was quite fleeting, it was good fun. Now this is U2, and it's Yeah, Yeah, Yeah.

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Oh, I love it when a song gives me a round of applause. Right, coming up after new one from Johnny Marr, we will have our events diary.

time for your events diary now. Let's see what's going on. What might you fancy going to see this weekend and the next? Well, if you're in Heddon, you can see the Pavilion Pieros. This is Bob Park's Pieros. Now, you're probably wondering, what on earth is that? The poster, I'm telling you now, I'm warning you now, they're all dressed as clowns. And do you remember Piero with Clown? Was that black and white clown that loads of us had in our bed? Well, I didn't, but loads of people I knew had it in the bedrooms in the 80s. So the Pavilion Pieros, they're going to be at St. Augustine's Church in Heddon this afternoon at 2:30. And tickets are on the door. They're only £8. And it, basically, I've looked it up, and it's a traditional sort of seaside-y entertainment troupe. So I reckon it'll be lovely. I bet they do some great things. I can definitely see there's some musicians and singers there. So go along to that. St. Augustine's this afternoon at 2:30 if you want to be entertained by the Pavilion Pieros. What else have we got? Well, tomorrow, Sunday 6th, it's the Hull Animal Welfare Autumn Market. This is on from 11 o'clock till 2 p.m. at Sunnydean Pinfold in South Cave. And there's local craft and food stalls. So if you're in that area, I bet there's some lovely stuff going on there. Of course, it's still the Freedom Festival today and tomorrow. It's lovely weather, so it's well worth popping into town and seeing what events are going on today and tomorrow. Very entertaining for the kids, isn't it? That sort of thing as well, for adults and children alike. Now, next week, starting on the Tuesday the 8th, the wonderful amateur group, the Hessel Theatre Company. They do so much for local entertainers here. They're doing Dear Evan Hansen at Hull Truck, so look out for that. And then Friday the 11th, Hornsey Lions, Beverly, they've got Beverly Male Voice Choir with guest singer Holly Campbell at the United Reformed Church in Hornsey. That starts at 7:30 p.m. and is £10 a ticket. So that's for the Hornsey Lions. They've got the Beverly Male Voice Choir there and a guest singer at the United Reformed Church next Friday in Hornsey. Again then, St. Augustine's Heddon, they've got the East Yorkshire Band on that Friday the 11th as well. The East Yorkshire Band doing a concert at 7:30, and that's free entry, that one. And then finally, and this is tying in nicely with my guest coming up in the second half of the programme, Broadway Lights and Barbershop Nights. This is the wonderful Barbershop Choir, Three Crown Sound, with the Stephanie Johnson Singers. And this is at 7 p.m. at the Bilton Theatre. And I've not written down how much the tickets are for that. I think they're a tenner. I'm not sure, but they do have a website, Three Crown Sound, and you can find all the details there. So that's your roundup. Now, if you're sitting there and thinking, why isn't my event being mentioned, you've got to let me know about it. I do my best to find them on Facebook, but it's even better if you can go on Facebook, maybe send it to me on Messenger, on the Saturday Things show post, or even email studio@107fm.co.uk. studio@107fm.co.uk. This is the Dandy Warhols.

Coming up, we're going to do the Saturday Thing time machine. It's had to move because we've got a guest coming on later. It's going to be after this by Madonna and Kylie.

Right, it's time for the Saturday Think Time Machine, and I'm taking you back in time to 1980 today. So we've got U2 playing at the Welly Club. Can you imagine? I bet Mr. Mills was excited about that. I don't know if he was actually, well, I presume he was definitely in Hull, and he was definitely around. So I wonder if he went to that U2 gig at the Welly Club. Also, it's a historic Challenge Cup, isn't it? It's the Rovers beating FC, sorry to remind you, 10-5 to win the Challenge Cup for the first time in their history. They've won it since, so haven't they? So well done, them. And also, I always like to see what the pantomime was in whatever year we've got in the time machine. And this year it was Cinderella at the Hull New Theatre, and it was Terry Hall playing the King of Hard Up Safari Park. I don't think it's the Terry Hall from Funboy 3 and the Colour Field. I don't think it's that one. I've not checked. Might be. And Denise Nolan playing Cinderella. I mean, good job there was plenty of Nolan assistants back in the day for these pantomimes to go ahead, wasn't there? Because they were in all of them. But why on earth? Normally it's Baron Hardup in Cinderella, so I don't know why they've decided to make it King Hardup of the Safari Park. Safari parks must have been a thing back in 1980. Anyway, what have I got for you? This is going to transport you, I promise you. First of all, you're going to hear Coast to Coast, Do the Hucklebuck. And if that doesn't transport you to an exact place and time in the 1980s, in 1980, Chas and Dave and Rabbit.

0: Made in Hull, for Hull, by the people of Hull and East Yorkshire. 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
1: An ongoing public order incident is affecting all routes into and out of Dover, according to the Port of Dover. Kent Police says officers are at the scene and engaging with protesters, with reports of massed demonstrators blocking roads around the port. National Highways says the disruption has caused around 4 miles of congestion, with delays of up to 45 minutes. Prime Minister Andy Burnham has been accused of hiking tuition fees to record levels. Ben Monse reports.
2: It comes as figures show university charges have risen by nearly 900% since they were introduced. English students who take out the maximum loan can leave with £70,000 of debt. Meanwhile, in Scotland, where Scottish students do not pay tuition fees, the average debt for those leaving university in 2025 was almost £18,000. Mr. Burnham previously pledged he would replace tuition fees with a graduate tax, but now SNP Westminster economy spokeswoman has called out Mr. Burnham for not scrapping them yet, calling it shocking.
1: Department for Education spokesperson says they will continue to find ways to make the system fairer. The Chief Constable of Cleveland Police has praised her selfless and committed force, but says it needs more funding. Two police officers died in the line of duty last month when their vehicle collided with a car being driven the wrong way along a dual carriageway in Middlesbrough, killing 5 young men as well. Police Chief Victoria Fuller appeared emotional as she described PC Matthew Blades and PC Tom Clough as brave, committed professionals. Argentina has begun sanction proceedings against 45 people and companies over oil exploration around the Falkland Islands. It's after President Javier Milei pledged tougher action against firms operating there. And it's one win, one loss so far for Manchester United this Premier League season. They face Everton tomorrow. Manager Michael Carrick hinted that United's transfer window was affected by their financial situation.
3: The situation is what it is, you know, in terms of finances and what we can work with and what we're trying to get the most of.
1: That is the latest. From Radio News Hub, I'm Johnny Holmes.
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5: And your weather today will be largely dry throughout, with variable clouds, spells of sunshine and even lengthier spells this evening. And it's going to remain dry tonight, maybe with some patchy cloud. Your maximum temperature today is 21 degrees Celsius. That's your Hulse 107 FM weather.
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call me. Welcome back to the second hour of the Saturday Thing. Now, I've got my guest. She's ready. She's just waiting. She's just preparing herself, making herself look all glam for the radio. Got my guest Pat from Three Crown Sound. She's coming along very soon. And what else have we got? Well, some great music in this hour, but I've also got some important news after this by Hayward.

That is one of those songs I bet you've not heard for ages. I know I haven't anyway. So, this is the Saturday Thing with me, Helen. And coming up, we've got our guest from Three Crown Sound. We've got lovely Pat here looking very glamorous. And we've got, we've got a change of schedule today. I need to tell you about this because it's very important. Millsy himself messaged me with this information. So, instead of Ash at 12, from 12 till 1, we've got 1 hour with OMD. I don't think they're actually here. I think it's just the records. And then for 15 minutes from 1 o'clock, we're just going to have a little bit of the Rebellious Jukebox before going live to Ferriby United with Dave doing commentary on the FA Cup match between Ferriby and Barton, which is quite exciting, isn't it? Because it's almost like a Humber Bridge derby, isn't it? One at one side and one at the other. So I bet that'll be a great match this afternoon. So Dave's going to be bringing you all the build-up and commentary for that till 4 o'clock. And then, yay, Ash is at 4 o'clock, so you're not going to miss him. Miss him? Miss him. Ash is there. It's the same. Ash and Mish at the same time. 90s You Forgot, 4 till 6 today. And then at 6 p.m. we've got Stereo Underground. And then at 8 o'clock we've got Burns' Eclectic Pre-Loved Circus. So that's kept you up to date with what is going on today. Let's have some Niles Barclay.

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5: Yes, this is The Saturday Thing with me, Helen, and coming up, I've got Pat from Three Crown Sound, and as they're a barbershop choir, I thought, what can I play that's a little bit barbershop, or at least a cappella? So we'll have a bit of House Martin.

0: Oh, what a perfect welcome for my guest today. I've got Pat with me, and Pat is one of the singers in the very well-known nowadays in the city, the Barbershop Choir, Three Crown Sound. Good morning, Pat. Lovely to have you here.
1: Good morning, Helen. It's lovely to be here.
0: Well, I'm so excited because I know you've got a concert coming up because I mentioned it earlier on. And just for those who don't know then, who are Three Crown Sound?
1: Well, we are an all-female barbershop group, originally founded about 7 or 8 years ago by Jack Bridges, at the same time as he formed the male group. And yes, we just like to sing barbershop. It was a revelation to me when I joined the choir because I didn't really know what I was letting myself in for. But it's a lovely group of women singers together. We're all friends. We socialise outside of choir times. And we get along well and we enjoy the music.
0: Well, that's the main thing, isn't it? You've got to love the music. So what's different then about being a barbershop choir compared to just a regular choir?
1: Well, for a start off, it's without any sort of accompaniment.
0: Oh, a cappella.
1: A cappella, yes.
0: Just like the house starting strap.
1: And it is very close harmony. There are a lot of clashes and you really have to be listening out for the other singers who are singing different parts to you. Sometimes you can be in your part on your own. You've got to have a bit of confidence and get it out there, your voice. It's quite cathartic. It's a lot of fun. Not everyone reads music, and we have a lot of vocal tracks for us to use on our phones and in the car to learn the music.
0: Oh, now that's a really good point because, if you don't read or follow music, all you can really listen into is the tune and read the words. So having your own, do you have like all the different parts individual to listen to? So if you're, let's not say soprano because they always get the tunes, don't they? If you're sort of an alto voice, the sort of next one down, are you able to just play your part to yourself?
1: Right. So our new musical director, Stephanie, who joined us in May, has made all the tracks herself. So there are four parts: tenor, lead, who get the tune, baritone, and bass. So she does all the tracks for each one separately. Then I don't know technologically how she manages this, blends it together. So we can listen to our parts, just our baritone, I'm a baritone, just that, practice it, really ground the notes in, and then we can sing along with all the parts together to ensure that we're not being waylaid by other parts and drift off to join the leads. So yes, we can learn with our own baritone, tenor, whatever, and then practice together.
0: Do you think it helps if it's a song you don't know? Because then you're not tempted to learn the... you don't know all the lead part, do you, if it's something you don't
1: know? The hard one is where it's a really familiar song, you've heard it over the years, and you know the tune, and you're singing something other than the tune, and you're... it is a bit easy to be diverted, and then you think, did I sing my part, or... did I join the leads? Oh, dear.
0: I'm sure there are a lot of people in choirs listening right now thinking, that could be me occasionally. That's a technological marvel, isn't it, being able to hear all your own parts like that. That's fantastic. So tell me about this concert you've got on next Saturday then.
1: Right. The concert is Broadway Lights and Barbershop Nights. So we are providing the barbershop part, but Stephanie's her own singers, Stephanie Johnson's singers, they're doing Broadway Lights, so that's a lot of Broadway music, and we don't sing together, but we've learned a lot of tags which are generally part of a barbershop song, usually at the end, and they're just usually 8 to 12 bars of music. We're using those as a little appetizer for the songs that the Stephanie Johnson singers are doing. As well, we're doing some lovely medleys. This is something we've not done before, where we've carried on from one song to another. So we've got ABBA, Beach Boys and the Beatles. So we've got some lovely medleys going on.
0: You can't really go wrong with ABBA, the Beach Boys and the Beatles, can you?
1: No. Yes, everybody will be knowing the tunes.
0: They might start singing along, you never know.
1: Well, they're very welcome.
0: And what do you all get out of singing together then?
1: Oh, there's a lot of camaraderie. I have personally made a lot of friends. I regard the rest of the choir as good friends. We support each other. We're concerned when someone has fallen and done themselves some damage, mentioning no names. And
0: Have you got an injury at the moment?
1: I think you know that our other Helen
0: has had an injury, hasn't she? Yes. What did she do?
1: She was delivering leaflets around Bilton about our concert, and she managed to trip. It's one of those silly things where you trip over something that's neither nout nor summut.
0: Well, Helen, I hope you get well soon, and hopefully everyone will see you there on next Saturday in your, I don't know,
1: glad rags and sling.
0: Very good. Yeah, glad rags and sling. So where can people go and see you? Where is the concert?
1: We are doing our concert at the Bilton Theatre. So that's along on the main road in Bilton. It's tucked away behind some residential houses between 17 and 19 on the main road. I'm sure there'll be a billboard out there marking the way. So the doors open at 6:30 and our concert will begin at 7. There'll be an interval. There'll be time to have a chat with your friends, cup of something, and join in with a raffle.
0: Oh, I love
1: a
0: raffle.
1: My choir know how much I like a raffle.
0: Do you win, Pat?
1: You'll have to ask. Yeah, I generally send them on our little WhatsApp group a little photo of my winnings when I've been other places and won, quite
0: Excellent.
1: A few things.
0: I once won a tube of toothpaste on a raffle, and when I was a little girl, I won 5 gallons of petrol, but I was only about 7. I had to give it to my mum. Anyway, it sounds wonderful. And do you have a website where people can get tickets?
1: You can get your tickets on TicketSource. So they're available on TicketSource, which I find personally is very easy to work your way around. Also, there'll be tickets on the door, cash only. The tickets are £10 and concessions £8. I was able to buy my husband a ticket for £8 because he is an elderly gentleman.
0: Well, that's an absolute bargain, Pat. Thank you so much for coming to tell me about the concert. So this is, you can see 3 Crown Sound with Broadway Lights and Barbershop Nights. I've got that the right way around, to hope, with the Stephanie Johnson singers as well. And that's at the Bilton Theatre in Bilton next Saturday at 7:30.
1: No, doors open 6:30 and the concert starts at 7.
0: 7 o'clock, brilliant. Thank you so much, Pat.
1: Oh, thank you very much, Helen, for inviting me along.
0: Lovely to see you. Let's have some more music now.

Kings of Leon, you somebody. It's a Saturday thing with me, Helen. Wasn't Pat great? And Pat just wanted you to know they do rehearse every Tuesday in Bilton, Three Crown Sound. So if you go along to the concert and fancy joining in, you'll have to ask them and maybe you'll be singing some barbershop with them some other time. Right, what have we got? Well, I need to just update you again with that schedule so that you know what's going on this afternoon, because I would hate you to miss North Ferriby. North Ferriby United and Barton are playing in an FA Cup match this afternoon, and we're bringing that to you from 1:15 today. So we've got an hour with OMD after the Saturday thing at 12. Then we've got a little 15-minute jukebox hiatus before we go live to Dave. He's doing the commentary on the FA Cup match between Ferriby and Barton, which should be an absolute doozy, shouldn't it? And then Ash is back on at 4 o'clock. Ash, with the 90s you forgot, is 4 till 6 today. So you're not going to miss out on your Ash fix. This is Niall.

That's Niles Horan on the Saturday Thing. Now, if you've been missing using your brains today, because we usually have a quiz, don't we, or something or other. So we're gonna introduce. We had Battle of the Bands, didn't we? But we're gonna introduce a new quiz next week. Because I feel I like the brain work. I like things that make you think. So we'll introduce that next week. But this was gonna be the answer to the quiz had I done one this week, but it's not, so I'll play it anyway because I love it. It's David Bowie, Absolute Beginners.

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Ah, I nearly talked over that last little bit. I'm very glad I didn't. I was shed seven and going for gold. And, well, I'm going to be going in a minute. So thank you very much for listening to the Saturday thing today. And thank you very much to my guest, Pat, talking all about that Three Crown Sound concert next Saturday. That was lovely. And it's been lovely to have your company too. So we've got that change of schedule. So there's no Ash next. It's OMD, 1 hour with. And then we've got from 1:15, you've got that commentary of the Ferriby match with Dave. So if you can't get to it, you'll get to hear it. And of course, if you're going out for the Freedom Festival this weekend, have a good time too. Now, Freddie Mercury would have been 80 years old today. And of course, who knows what he'd have done had he carried on in music. But to celebrate that fact, let's hear his magnum opus to take us to the midday news.

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1: A large group of masked demonstrators has gathered at the port of Dover as Kent police confirm they are engaging with protesters in the area. Videos circulating online show several protesters dressed in black and wearing balaclavas gathered at the port. The port of Dover confirmed in a statement on X that the disruption is affecting all routes in and out as well as around the town. Prime Minister Andy Burnham is under fire over the hike in English university tuition fees. Ben Monsey has more.
2: Charges have risen by almost 900% since they were introduced, meaning English students can leave uni in £70,000 worth of debt. Meanwhile, in Scotland, where students don't pay tuition fees, graduates leave with just under £18,000 of debt. Now, an SNP spokeswoman has called English figures shocking and accused Mr. Burnham of breaking a promise to scrap tuition fees in England.
1: The Department for Education spokesperson says they will continue to find ways to make the system fairer. West Midlands police have asked a protester to come forward after footage appeared to show people at a Reform UK conference pulling her hair and grabbing her head. The force says it has not received a direct complaint, but wants to speak to the woman as part of its inquiries. Activist group Climate Resistance have claimed responsibility for the demonstrations. The Chief Constable of Cleveland Police says her force needs more funding and praised officers as selfless and committed as they deal with high levels of crime. Victoria Fuller was speaking after two Cleveland officers, PC Matthew Blades and PC Tom Clough, died in a road crash last month. The force has been given an extra £2 million to tackle serious crime. And boss Andoni Iraola has no doubt Liverpool's forward Alexander Isak will produce the numbers this season after a brace inspired a 2-0 win at Ipswich.
3: My demands with Alex will not be about the goals, probably. Will be about other things. I will demand other things so we can play well.
1: That's the latest from Radio News Hub. I'm Johnny Holmes.
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6: Well, good afternoon from the Versus Sportswear Stadium. It's a very silent Versus Sportswear Stadium at the moment. My name's Dave Nightingale. We're live from 1:15 this afternoon, bringing you commentary of North Ferriby versus Barton Town. Yes, another derby. Just like buses on Holderness Road, you don't get any, and then two come along in a week. You can join us from 2 o'clock. 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It's just like being here, and you know what the deal is. 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So, hope you can join us. 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

Welcome to another in a series of 1 hour with. Today we're focusing on a band from the Wirral that were formed in 1978. They have sold over 40 million records worldwide, and they are one of synthpop's most influential acts, influenced and defined the sound of the early 1980s. We are talking about Orchestral Manoeuvres in the Dark, or to you and me, OMD. And we start like this.

OMD, I've been on the go over 40 years, and it all started in the late 1970s, while most teenagers in the UK were either pogoing to punk or dancing to disco in the form of ABBA and Boney M. Andy McCluskey and Paul Humphrey's longtime friends and original members and founding conspirators of OMD were sat in Andy McCluskey's living room pulling apart components from old radios to see what noises they would make. They were inspired and driven by the work of the German legendary electronic band Kraftwerk. And eventually all this palaver with broken radios festooned across the living room of Andy McCluskey's house manifested itself in the debut track, Electricity, in 1979.

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6: This is...

Prior to the formation of OMD, both McCluskey and Humphries had been in a number of bands, from the Idea, Pegasus, Equinox, to the short-lived Hitler's Underpants and Dalek, I Love You. They collaborated on a joint project called Project VCLX1. McCluskey had written lyrics on his bedroom wall to the songs for this project, and one stood out, so much so that it could not be mistaken for a punk band, and that name was OK.

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And by the early 80s, OMD had seen a glut of hits for the band. 6 top 10 albums and over 30 Top of the Pops appearances. And with the magazine Smash Hits calling them the acceptable face of synth pop. With songs like the anti-war song, Enola Gay, Souvenir and Joan of Arc. They eventually became an integral part of what was dubbed in the early 80s the second British invasion of the USA. Right, back to more songs from OMD.

0: It's from Hull. 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
0: They say the leopard never changes its spots. Well, at 107 FM, we're not leopards.

Over the years, the work of OMD has been instrumental and influenced the emergence of other bands, wide and varied, from Talk Talk, ABC, Blancmange, Depeche Mode, Erasure, and Pet Shop Boys, all citing influences by OMD, being influenced by OMD, and also serving as an influence from bands like Tears for Fears, New Order, Duran Duran, Killers, Red Hot Chili Peppers, and a host of 90s DJs are said to have been influenced by OMD. Now back to the music of that band.

We're coming towards an end of 1 hour with OMD on 107 FM. By 1989, as OMD were preparing to consolidate their US success, McCluskey and Paul Humphries fell out major and the band split. McCluskey went out on his own as a solo act, but still carrying the OMD name. That lasted until the middle of 1996, where interest was really fading in OMD amid the popularity of Britpop and grunge genres of music, and radio not really wanting to play his tracks. So OMD was retired. That was rekindled 10 years later in 2006 at the request of a German TV channel for OMD to play live. That led to a revival and reformation of the band. They released a lot of their old back catalogue, remastered it and put it out, and people seem to like it. And since 2006, OMD have continued to tour worldwide, release tracks and albums, and with sales of 15 million albums and 25 million singles, and still playing live, they show no sign of stopping. So, we'll finish up with a couple of more OMD tracks to say us out. This has been 1 hour with. There'll be another episode coming very soon.

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2: A protest in Dover, described online as an anti-illegal migration demonstration, has blocked roads around the port of Dover, with hundreds of masked demonstrators reported at the scene. Kent Police says officers are engaging with protesters, while the port says traffic is now able to leave and enter the port. Prime Minister Andy Burnham has been accused of hiking tuition fees to record levels. Ben Monse reports.
3: It comes as figures show university charges have risen by nearly 900% since they were introduced. English students who take out the maximum loan can leave with £70,000 of debt. Meanwhile, in Scotland, where Scottish students do not pay tuition fees, the average debt for those leaving university in 2025 was almost £18,000. Mr. Burnham previously pledged he would replace tuition fees with a graduate tax, but now SNP Westminster economy spokeswoman Kirsty Black has called out Mr. Burnham for not scrapping them yet, calling it shocking.
2: A Department for Education spokesperson says they will continue to find ways to make the system fairer for students. Zia Youssef has condemned Reform UK members who pulled the hair of a heckler during Nigel Farage's speech on Friday. West Midlands police have asked a protester who was thrown out of the Reform UK conference to come forward after footage showed audience members pulling her hair and grabbing her head. However, Nadine Dorries said people who disrupt the conference are not going to get gentle treatment and suggested the video that triggered the latest row over Reform UK's finances may have been doctored. It's National Cinema Weekend. That means over 500 cinemas across England are selling tickets of £4 to encourage more people to go. Phil Clapp is the chief executive of the UK Cinema Association.
4: I think there's a recognition amongst the public that nothing beats the communal experience of watching a film with 200, 300 strangers in a dark room.
2: And Liverpool's supporting director, Richard Hughes, has stepped down after just over 2 years in the job. That's the latest. From Radio News Hub, I'm Johnny Holmes.
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1: So, you weren't expecting this, were you? Yes, me on my own. It's Dave Nightingale with you. We are live at the Versa. And today, it's FA Cup action. North Ferriby versus Barton Town. Barton in this round again for the very first time in a long time. Ferriby, they've been as far as a fourth qualifying round. Their aim this year is they would like to get to the first round proper of the FA Cup for the very first time. They came close in 2016, but can they do it this year? Well, we will find out. This is the first qualifying round. Last time round for Ferriby, they were facing yet another local team. They were Beverley, and they got that 1-0 win thanks to that goal in 37 minutes from Jack Walters. We're waiting for team news. We will get that to you as soon as we possibly can. And on top of that, we will ensure that we bring you everything that happens here at the Versa between now and 4 o'clock this afternoon. It really is the next best thing to being there. And the other thing as well, we are ready for this.

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Get ready for this. We are ready for football this afternoon. Live football, live from the Versus Sportswear Stadium. It's North Ferriby Library. This is Halls 107 FM. I haven't done this in a very, very long time, since my days of hospital radio, but hello to Ward 15 of Castle Hill Hospital this afternoon. We have a number of patients listening in, including our own Dave Sandel, who is getting over after being very poorly indeed. Hello, Dave. Hope this one is going to make you feel a whole lot better. And hello to all the patients. Get well soon from everybody here at the station. So we are going to bring everything to you that's going to be happening here. We will bring you the team news as soon as we get it. City in action this afternoon. They entertain Aston Villa. Kickoff is at 5:30. So maybe, just maybe, you might want to come down here to the Versa, enjoy the football down here, and then just make a quick getaway after it finishes and get yourself down to the MKM for the 5:30 kickoff. Come on, make the best of both worlds. Come and see some cracking non-league football, some FA Cup action, then get yourself along, see the table-topping Tigers. You can see I've been practicing that, can't you? Right, do you know what? The great thing about this radio station is the fact that we are ready for it, but on top of that, well, everything is action-packed. And speaking of action,

proven that everyone's a winner. It's hot chocolate. It's Halls 107. And would you believe it? Like the shopkeeper and Mr. Ben, he has appeared. Millsy is going to be with us. Well, for just for a short term, he is going to be a little bit busy today. He split himself between two grounds today. He's off to City a little bit later on. You might be off to City a little bit later on, but I'll tell you something. Keep us in mind. Do pop down if you want to come and see us. The kickoff here is at 2 o'clock, so you've still got an opportunity to catch both matches. If not, listen in on your headset. You can also download our app as well onto your mobile this afternoon. Absolutely free of charge. It is well worth having because you can listen on the move and you can listen anytime, any place, anywhere. It's a bit like Martini, our app. Yes, you can take it and you can use it anytime you want to. Please use and drink responsibly, kids. Right, let's continue with more of your favourite music. Got the team news coming shortly as well, and we'll take a look ahead to both our teams today, what they've been doing respectively in the league and cups as well. Because two can play at that game, and of course, with it being a derby today, it's going to be an interesting one, this. Travel. Northern Counties East League Premier play Northern Premier League Eastern Division. Who will come out tops? You'll find out between now and four here at Halls 107.

0: You know, when we're talking about two can play this game, well, two is better than one. And I can say that the Fearsome Twosome are here, only short term, but Millsy is in the building. We are going to touch on the team news shortly. Just been looking at some of the players playing today. Would you believe that just in the starting lineup, there are at least five players that have had some link with both clubs today? And that's not counting those ones I've not even thought about yet. I'm going to have to do a little bit of digging, to be honest with you, to find out whether there are more. I'm sure you will get me up to speed on those which I may have missed so far. So team news is next, and we start the countdown to the kickoff right here on North Ferriby Live. It's Halls 107. This is Dave Nightingale. It is lovely to have your company on this Saturday afternoon.
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4: So, we are live from the Versus Sportswear Stadium. It's the next best thing to being there, and on top of that, oh, it's all the action as it happens right here on North Ferriby Live. The team news is in, and joining us, he's hot-footing it down to the MKM this afternoon, because you are due for bigger things this afternoon, aren't you? You've got Villa and City to let the nation know about.
5: I mean, but then again, I mean, right, basically all East Yorkshire and North Lincolnshire. So I'm covering it for the station today as well. Basically, that's going to be a massive game down at the MKM. I mean, Aston Villa haven't had the best of starts. They've got rid of a lot of quality players. It doesn't seem a happy camp, even though they've brought players in. Hull City, I think it's 18 players they've brought in. They're on a crest of a wave at the moment in the Premier League. 2 victories. They'll be looking to make it 3 going into the international break. And to be honest, I quite fancy them today, which has probably put the kiss of death on it, if I'm being honest. But today is all about the FA Cup and Ferriby against another local rivalry, the Humber Bridge Derby against Barton. They've had some right tussles in the past against Barton, haven't they?
4: It's not actually too far away since they last played. If my memory serves me right, 3 seasons ago since they last met. It was over the bridge. It was a win. It was a 2-1 win. It was a very hard-fought 2-1 win with Amir Birchall scoring the winner. There you go. That's a name.
5: That's a blast from the past, isn't it?
4: He's actually doing extremely well for himself. So now in Guiseley in the National League, National League North, and doing pretty well for himself. He did score on Bank Holiday Monday. So he was an exciting player, he was.
5: Right, are we going to get to the team news then? I'll let you do it. Seeing as we've got the one team sheet to share between us.
4: Yes. No expense spared.
5: Yeah, well done, Tom.
4: You can probably tell this afternoon. I was saying that there are links aplenty with both clubs. Listen to this. Number one, Joe Cracknell, ex-Ferriby. Number two, Ali Ademir, ex-Bridlington. Number three, Liam White. Number four, Andy Norfolk, ex-Bridlington. Number five, Fraser Dapperell. Number six, Jack Bullis. Number seven, Joe Wood. The captain, number eight, Craig King. Number nine, Lewis Stevens, ex-Ferriby. Number 10, Joel Stafford. And number 11, Danny Earle, ex-Bridlington, ex-North Ferriby.
5: Well, there you are, a couple of players there. Well, the Ferriby players will know Danny well. Quite a few of them will know Danny Earle quite well and how temperamental he is with his temperament when he's on the pitch.
4: Danny's like the girl with the curl. When he's good, he's very, very good. When he's bad, he is a walking red card, to be honest with you.
5: Ferriby then, they line up at number one, Jonathan Dash, two, Charlie Carlisle, three, Ben Lewis, four, Aaron Jones, who was brilliant when he came on last week.
4: I thought he was fantastic.
5: Five, Josh Claxton, six, Captain Jack Walters, seven, Jack Boyle, eight, Ollie Green, nine, Mason Johnson, 10, the returner, Josh Flacker, 11, Lucas Robinson, subs today for the Villagers. You've got number 12, Lewis Dennison, 14, Liam Love, 15, Brandon Murillo, 16, Charlie Dunkley, 17, Charlie Hatton, and 18, Matthew Marshall.
4: Yeah, my memory serves me right. I can't remember.

0: whether it was the end of Kane Richardson's loan, if you think it was for a month, or the fact that he got sent off in the FA Vars. So I don't know whether it the trophy, I beg your pardon, the trophy. I don't know whether it excludes him from playing in an FA competition. So I know it's competition based.
1: At the end of last week's game, I was having a natter with Robbo, and they're on about, you know, they obviously wanted to keep him. Don't let that go. Don't let that team sheet go. They wanted to keep him, but you know, I mentioned about the sending off and what have you, and they said they don't know they might not be able to get it over the line in time for today's game, or it might be the case that he's suspended anyhow.
0: Yeah.
1: So I don't think he's the last we've seen of him, if I'm being honest, but he's a talent, put it
0: that
1: way.
0: He really, really impressed me. I mean, they gave the man of the match to Jack Walters on Monday, and Jack had a really good game, but I thought Kane Richardson was absolutely fantastic. This young kid who honestly looked like he was much, much older and just took everything in his stride. He's just got that aggression and that ability just to handle it and just do it with a smile on his face as well. It was lovely to watch.
1: What are you expecting from today's game then, Dave?
0: This is going to be interesting because, actually, to be honest with you, if you look at the results so far, Ferriby are not looking too bad at the moment. They've had one win, one draw. Two wins, one draw, one defeat. And actually, their opponents have actually, they've done extremely well. And let me just get their form up. I have my notes here. They have drawn one and won three. They were last in action against Derna District, who beat 2-0. And they're currently fourth in Northern Counties Premier. Now, they missed out last year. They were in the playoff semi-finals, and they lost out to a certain Beverley Town.
1: Yeah, well, I mean, it's they're no mugs, put it that way. I mean, every time Ferriby in the past have played Barton, it's been a really, really close, tight, keenly contested games, which you'd expect with given the locality of the teams. But I think with the signings that Ferriby have made, you know, the squad rotation that's coming over the summer, the revolving doors or whatever, the players that they brought in, I think they may, on paper, they've got too much for Barton.
0: I think you've got to look at it that way. I think the other thing as well is there is a terrific amount of knowledge about each other's team as well. I mean, even with Jake Day, who's not in the side today, I think he must have late finished this test. But we've got your Lewis Dennison down there, ex-Bridlington. I mean, Andy Norfolk, Dennison, Day as well, all of those, Charlie Dunkley, have all played in the same team together.
1: Yeah,
0: at Bridlington. Ali Ademir as well, also ex-Bridlington as well. So there will be a lot of inside knowledge, and there'll be a lot of things of lads will be able to actually say, listen, we know this lot will play. There are links all over as well. Joe Lamplew is on the coaching team.
1: Yeah.
0: Again, ex-North Ferriby United. So, I mean, even looking at that, Chris and Robbo will know what these guys are capable of, and vice versa. There were a terrific amount of Barton fans who actually came down and watched the game on Monday as well. So I think that will have been fed back. I think Ferriby will have been watched as well. So
1: it'd be interesting to see how the Barton defence handle Lucas Robinson.
0: Yeah.
1: Because to me, I know Jack Walters may have got the man of the match, you know, last week. But for me, one of the standout players, which, you know, I thought he would have been a deserved man of the match, was Lucas Robinson.
0: Yeah.
1: He was all over the place. Absolutely. He must have covered the amount of ground he must have covered. On the pitch, defensive duties, attacking down the left-hand side, going straight down the middle. It was a constant pain in the proverbial for the Beverley defence. And to be honest, they just couldn't handle him when he started running at the Beverley defence.
0: You get that old cliche, he's got a good feet for a big lad, but it's true in his respect. Every time he went forward, that left-hand side, it was down Ferriby's left-hand side, down Beverley's right, you could see them thinking, oh God, I don't like this.
1: Yeah,
0: I really don't like this. You could see them backing off and backing off and backing off. And it was like, we've got to stop him by any way, shape or form, to be honest with you. So it was interesting to see how they would do that. The one thing that they may have picked up from Beverley employed a high press, and for a while in that first half kept Ferriby quite quiet. Ferriby eventually worked that one out. And then the second half, That's where they move through the gears. I think Ferriby have got to probably do that a little bit earlier today. If they can get in front early, make the most of it, and then score maybe a second before half time, hopefully it will rain goals. And can Ferriby, for the very first time, can they make it to the first round? This is the first qualifying round. Three more games, and then they will make it to the fourth qualifying round, which they've done four times. They failed after a replay, and last time was 10 years ago.
1: Five more games in the third round.
0: Exactly.
1: Could be playing Hull City.
0: Do you know what I would like down here? I'd love the team to get the first round, but do you know what I would like down here? At home, first round, and I'd give them 200 tickets because they think, oh, we could sell the ground, we could bring 8,000 on a Tuesday night. But Sheffield Wednesday.
1: I knew you were going to say that.
0: Here.
1: I knew you were. Well, it's the biggest team, though, Dave.
0: Oh, no, they're huge.
1: They're huge.
0: They're massive.
1: Yeah, we know.
0: But I have been promised that my good friend, Tommy Magic Pants, who is stood just above, opposite the chuck wagon, Tommy has promised that if they get to the first round.
1: Tommy Young?
0: Tommy Magic Pants.
1: What's magic about his pants?
0: The magic.
1: Why? What do they do?
0: I don't know. But the magic, apparently.
1: But you believe that?
0: He has said that if they get to the first round, he is making a tin foil FA Cup.
1: Right, okay, on that bombshell, shall we have some music?
0: We can do. Let's start the countdown to kick off with Deadly Avenger. It is 13 minutes to 2. It's Hull's 107. This is North Ferriby Live.

0: Republica are ready to go into Hull Meadow of the Love Parade. Your countdown to kickoff is done. We are ready for kickoff. The teams are in the tunnel. Let's run through those teams once again. Barton lineup as follows. Joe Cracknell is one. Ali Adamir is two. And three. Liam White, four. Andy Norfolk, five. Fraser Dapperell, six. Jack Buller, seven. Joe Wood, eight. The captain is Craig King, nine. Lewis Stevens, 10. Joel Staffan, 11. Danny Earl, substitutes today, 12. Grant Tate, 13. Ewan Phillips, 14. Noah Stokes, 15. Matthew Stafford, 16. Prince Haywood, 17, Albie Collier, and 18 is player assistant manager Joe Lamplugh. Pete, the Ferriby team.
1: Ferriby team today, number one, Jonathan Dash, two, Charlie Carlisle, three, Ben Lewis, four, Aaron Jones, five, Josh Claxton, six, Captain Jack Walters, seven, Jack Boyle, eight, Ollie Green, nine, Mason Johnson, 10, Josh Wacker, 11, Lucas Robinson. Subs today for the Villagers, number 12, Lewis Dennison, 14, Liam Love, 15, Brandon Murillo, 16, Charlie Dunkley, 17, Charlie Hatton, and 18, Matthew Marshall. Teams are out on the pitch, just going through out the formalities prior to kickoff.
0: I'm going to get a paperweight.
1: It's a breezy afternoon here in East Yorkshire, 13 miles east, west of Hull, in the leafy suburbs. Here at North Ferriby and at the recreation ground, the other side of Ferriby's ground, there's a cricket match going on.
0: Is this one of the closest derbies in the whole of the non-league flat sort of pyramid?
1: Possibly, yeah. Possibly.
0: I know that Dundee and Dundee United will play on opposite sides of the road, so they can't really beat that, but the river's a mile and a half wide, isn't it, at its point? So you could say a mile and a half, to be honest with you. Because actually, on a dark night, with both floodlights, sets of floodlights on, you can actually see both both grounds.
1: And a bit of mucky water in between. That's got all sorts in it. Right. Just about set. Ferriby look like they're going to be attacking the Humber Bridge end in the first half with the traditional white and green shirts, green shorts. Visitors in kind of like a battleship grey topped royal blue shorts and blue socks.
0: It's an interesting strip there because you're told at non-league level you can't have black, but that's about as close as you can possibly get, to be honest with you.
1: They went through a phase, didn't they, in the mid-90s with teams wearing battleship-grade shirts. I think Man United were one team that did it, weren't they? They had a horrible
0: when they had thing. When they had to change at half-time into that COD Sheffield Wednesday strip.
1: Yeah, yeah.
0: So our referee and assistants are just about ready. Gary Rowe is the man in the middle this afternoon. He's assisted by Chris Hitchcock and Jeff Smith. We are just about ready for FA Cup action. Who will make it? You're going to find out in the next 90 minutes and maybe a little bit extra. Possibly. You never know. But just waiting for referee just to check. Checks for the keepers. Checks with his assistants, and we are underway here at the Versa Sportswear Stadium. Pete Mills is going to take you through the first of the first half.
1: Ball hoisted forward by Barton, cleared by Ferriby, returned. Bit of head tennis going on in the middle. Ben Lewis puts his foot through it down the left-hand side, immediately onto the ball. As Mason Johnson holds the ball up well, tries to play it back, and it's cut out by Barton. Picked up by Stafford, back to the keeper via Ferriby player. Out for a goal kick. Decent crowd in here at the Versa Sportswear Stadium.
0: Don't think we're going to tip 1,000, but I'll tell you something, I bet there's at least 500.
1: Be another broad smiling face on the chairman and vice chairman's faces by the end of the game. Good solid header coming from Jack Walters from the goal kick. Put forward again, Ferriby clear it. Aaron Jones will be the header this time. Barton then trying to play the ball down the right hand side, doesn't work. Aaron Jones' ball is a loose one. And the number seven, Joe Wood, puts his foot right through it and out of the ground on the far side of the pitch. It's going to be a throw into Ferrovic, midway in their own half on the far side of the pitch.
0: Just taking a look and just seeing how Bart is setting off, looking like they're going to be playing, maybe. It just looks like that Lewis Stevens is going to be a lone forward. And then they've got almost like a Christmas tree, because they've got a false nine in behind him. So it's changing from 4-4-2 to 4-5-1.
1: Ball forward from Barton. It's got straight through to the Ferriby keeper, Jonathan Dash. Rolls it to the edge of the area. Downfield it goes. Johnson gets ahead on it. Well done by the centre forward. And tidying up is the Barton captain, Craig King. Back to his keeper, Joe Cracknell. Rolls the ball out to Bullis. Straight down the middle. Claxton's in there. Comes off the Ferriby head. Thump on the top of the railway stand. Ball goes out the ground. If that had been at the old Bullfrey Park, at the main west stand, there'd have been rust coming down from the roof.
0: From the Kempton?
1: No. The best stand.
0: Oh, from the best? Oh, yes.
1: Yeah.
0: Yes, there was.
1: Regular occurrence. Mind you, if you could put the ball on the roof there, the old Bullfrey Park, you were going some. Robinson on this left-hand side. Does he have the beat in his man? Oh, and that's tidy defending from Barton. The danger hasn't gone. Dilly-dallying in defence. And eventually Craig King gets the ball downfield. Stevens can't hold the ball up. Ferriby come away with it. It's going to be a free kick to Ferriby. Foul on Aaron Jones.
0: Yeah, it was a good piece of defending there. And then Fraser Dapril just dallied on it for a moment. And Robinson was right on his nose.
1: Yeah.
0: You don't do that with when you've got Robinson tracking you, because we know how dangerous Lucas Robinson is when he's closing you down, and obviously if he's attacking you as well.
1: Andy Norfolk seems to have a problem. Looks like his hamstring has gone. Could be his day done.
0: It's one of a number of players that were part of a real mass exodus, to be honest with you. Yeah. From Bridlington. Jonathan Dash actually being one of those. And weirdly enough, his opposing number could have actually ended up here at Ferriby, because there would have been the possibility, because he was a free agent at one time prior to Jonathan Dash coming in, that Joe Cracknell could have ended up in a Ferriby shirt. But Jonathan Dash came in. Glad he has.
1: No,
0: he had a fantastic game with a very safe pair of hands on the game against Hallam, and also he's had a great game on Saturday with that important save when it was still 0-0.
1: Right, Norfolk has to go off. I think could be Grant Tate that's come on, I'm not too sure. They made a quick substitute, quick decision.
0: Fittest Tate, everybody said, I don't think he was expected to come on so quickly, still trying to shoot his laces up.
1: Just under 5 minutes gone here at the Versus Sportswear Stadium. 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North Ferriby versus Barton Town in the FA Cup. First qualifying round. And it is indeed Grant Tate that comes on. Meanwhile, Ferriby have this free kick. Hit on the diagonal to the right-hand side over the head of everybody. That's gone out of play. That's going to be a goal kick.
0: Norfolk, with that experience at the back, that's going to affect Barton and the way that they've set themselves up, because he would probably be the linchpin of that to the defence. And obviously Tate's now got a slot in for him, whether he can do a job based on what Norfolk had been picked to do. It's a different story now.
1: Yeah, absolutely. Game plan gone out the window. Cracknell then with his goal kick. Hanging high, just over the halfway line. Flicked on by Lewis Stevenson. Ball out to Danny Hale, edge of the box. Hits his shot. Fine save by Jonathan Dash. Scramble clearance by Charlie Carlisle. That's gone out for a corner. But Danny Hale,
0: sure, Chris
1: broke free on the right-hand side. Hit his shot. Drew a fine save out of Jonathan Dash.
0: Yeah, I'm sure Chris and Rob are aware of his abilities when he gets into a position like that, Pete, and you've just seen it there.
1: Corner. Real worst answer out to Barton then. Hit to the near post, cleared by Facker. Boyle's in there, Facker's in there, battling away, lays it off to Boyle, turns on it, spreads it to the middle of the park, and that's helped on by Ollie Green. Out to Charlie Carlisle, back it goes. Walters has a look up, looking for options ahead of him, nothing on. Back it goes to Jonathan Dash, puts his foot through it. Straight down the middle it goes, looking for Mason Johnson. Gets a good header on it, but nobody's picking up the second ball. Aaron Jones, Facker, middle of the park. Lucas Robinson has a look up, thinks of going left and turns it right. Wrong decision as that's cut out by Joe Wood. Spins on the ball and sends the ball downfield, but it's returned by Claxton. Robinson inside to Ollie Green. Little dink over the top. Too much on it for Jack Boyle. That's gone out for a goal kick to Barton.
0: Yeah, I think he was looking for Boyle or Carlisle just to get on the end of that, and it was a little bit overhit and overcooked, so out for a goal kick.
1: Cranmer with his goal kick hanging high in the air, just over the halfway line. Header in there from Claxton. Big thumping clearance downfield by Liam White. Tries to find Lewis Stevenson, does so. He's battling away with a Ferriby defender. And in the end, that's going to be goal kick to Ferriby, I think. One of the Ferriby players. Jack Walters is not happy about the challenge that came in from Lewis Stevens. This referee having a few calming and soothing words with him. Of sorts. Goal kick then to Ferriby. Jonathan Dash. Long downfield ball. Headed clear. Facker's in there. So's Mason Johnson. Flicks it back to Aaron Jones. Thinks about going one way, then the other. Back it goes to Claxton. Just playing percentage game Ferriby at the moment. Just keeping possession. Back to Dash. Back to Claxton. Claxton then. Foot through it. Down the left-hand side, looking for the runner, Robinson, over the head of everybody. Comes off the head of Adam here. That's gone out for a corner to Ferriby. See what Ferriby were trying to do there. Switching play swiftly. Trying to use a pace to Lucas Robinson. But Adam here got something on it. Put it out for a corner. Corner to Ferriby from the far side of the pitch. Swung deep to the back post. Johnson with the header back in. Claxton's in there. Falls to the Ferriby number 9. Mason Johnson hits his shot. That's well saved by Cracknell. Went through a gaggle of players. Barton on the attack then. Down the line looking for Lewis Stevens. Good work from Claxton. Back to the Ferriby keeper, Dash out to Walters. Ben Lewis said, back to Walters. Crossfield it comes. Near the railway stands out, just in front of the commentary positions. Claxton. Ball forward, Facker. Holds it up. And he gets an ankle tap from Jack Bullis, right in front of the referee. Free kick to Ferriby taken quickly. Walters. Just shy of the halfway line, puts the ball down the line. Barton player gets a head in, headed back to the keeper, Joe Cracknell. Throws it out straight away to Liam White. Ferriby players, pressure in high. At the moment, it's good to see. Good work from Ferriby. Battling away for the ball. Still, Barton come away with it though. Spinning on the ball is Joe Wood. That's a good ball. Plays the ball to Grant Tate. Ball out wide on the left-hand side. Ademir's battling away with the Ferriby player and draws a free kick as well. Lucas Robinson, edge of the box. Good work between the fullback and the substitute. Dangerous position. Free kick to Barton then. Eleven and a half minutes gone. I think it's going to be take that takes it. Into the middle. Cleared by Josh Facker. Got a boot in the head of Lewis Stevenson, who was entitled to go for it. But he felt that one. It's going to be a free kick to Ferriby, either way. Jonathan Dash then carefully places the ball. As I look up, nobody really wanting the ball for Ferriby at the moment. He's going to play it short to Jack Walters, does so. Walters turns on the ball then has a look up. Hits it on an angle on the right hand side. Finds Ferriby number 7, Jack Boyle, who had a great game against Beverley. Back it goes to Claxton on the halfway line. Little dink forward. Back it goes. Bit of pressure coming on from Barton and Claxton. Goes safety first. Back to the keeper. Gets the ball back. Josh Claxton hits the ball long on the left-hand side. Looking for the runner, Charlie Carlisle. And that's good work from Jack Pullis at the moment. But Carlisle's there. Just on the byline at the moment. It's having trouble clearing the blinds. Barton just cannot clear that ball at the moment. Out of the run. Final third. They may have the opportunity now. But a good tackle coming in from Ferriby. They're keeping him penned back. Ball breaks down. Mason Johnson gets on top of the clearance, but his ball inside is a poor one. And Barton do come away with the ball this time. Pressure slightly off and hammered back in it goes. From Walters. Aaron Jones, did he get a shove in the back? No, he didn't. Play on, says the referee. Walters, nothing on up front. Back it goes to the keeper, Jonathan Dash. Dash then has a look up. Walters is available on the right-hand side and passes to him, and Aaron Jones is there, and Ferriby just comfortable keeping the ball across the back four at the moment.
0: Just keep an eye on Lewis Stevens. He's just pulled up there for a moment. He's just moving a little bit gingerly. I think he's just had the shout from the bench, give it five, Lewis. And he's...
1: Claxton dispossessed as he came forward with the ball. Good work from Joe Wood, surging forward with the ball. Thinks about putting it to the right hand side, then thinks again, and right hand side ball it is. That's cut out though by Walters. Back it goes, all the way back to Dapril. Bullis. Craig Keane in the centre circle. Joel Stafford then on this right hand side, far side of the pitch, down that right hand side is traversing. Ball forward, finds Danielle, who was a mile offside, and that's a free kick to Ferriby. Still 0-0. Decent chance apiece for either side. Danielle and Mason Johnson drawing saves out of either keeper. Other than that, not a lot to write home about in the opening stages of this game.
0: Yeah, both teams employing that high press. And I mean, Ferriby have just had a period of possession there where Barton were really struggling to get out of their own final third.
1: Ball forward from Ferriby. It's put out of play for a throw-in level with the 18-yard box on the far side of the pitch. This is where I think Ferriby will cause Barton a lot of problems with this high press. Because they have a couple of times they've really struggled to get out of their own final third. Throwing to Ferriby on the far side then. What you need is a Josh Dennett. You haven't got one in the team. Ball into the box then. Looking for Mason Johnson. Half clear to the edge of the box. Helped on Well, that's going to roll to the centre circle at halfway line to Josh Claxton. Has a look up, looking for options. No runners, nothing on. Ball forward to Boyle, back to Claxton. And Claxton, nothing on. And back it goes to the Ferriby keeper. Distributes it to the left-hand side, looking for Lucas Robinson. Tries to get it on his bike, runs out of pitch. That's gone out for a throw into Barton, midway in their own half on the far side of the pitch. Throwing that down the line, it goes on the far side. Stevens is in there. It's picked up by Ferriby. Ollie Green, a little dink forward to Boyle, pushes it out wide.
0: Picked up by
1: Charlie Carlisle, checks back. Back it goes to Aaron Jones. Aaron Jones then surging forward with the ball. Cross it goes to Lip. And an interception there by Ben Lewis. Comes away, Danielle, edge of the box for Barton. Plays the ball inside, it's his shot. Great save from Jonathan Dash. Danielle creating the space, lays it off to his left hand side. And the Barton player hits his shot, draws another fine save. Joel Stafford hits his shot. But Jonathan Dash was equal at corner, taken quickly. Cleared downfield by Lucas Robinson. Ademir passes wayward and that's out of play for throwing to Ferriby midway in their own half on the far side of the pitch. Walters then has a look up. Nothing on. Back it goes to Jonathan Dash. Ollie Green, Walters, getting no movement ahead of him. So back it goes to Ollie Green. Again, lack of movement ahead. Ollie Green plays the ball. Carlisle, back it goes to Ben Lewis. And Jonathan Dash at the edge of his box puts his foot through it and back and get ahead of him. But it's Charlie Carlisle, tidies up. Picked up by Boyle. Boyle then, little dink forward, looking for the runner, Mason Johnson. He's going to have to go some to get after that ball. It's going to be a throw into Barton. Down the line it goes. Another throw into Ferriby. 19 minutes gone then. Still 0-0. Ball forward for Walters. Evades everybody and goes out for a goal kick. Don't know what he was trying to do there, to be honest.
0: Yeah, I'm just looking at the moment. I think Chris's body language says it all. Crossed arms and looked down to the floor as I say, that's not what we practice, lads. That is not what we did in training.
1: Cracknell puts the ball out of play. Down the line it goes, flicked on by Lucas Robinson, cleared by Bullis, picked up though by Tate in the centre circle, nothing on, back it goes, finds Liam White, ball forward, King's ball, it's cut out by Aaron Jones and ball breaks for Barton. Tate then, Joe Wood. Craig King spreads the ball to the right-hand side. Still in their own half, Barton. Still being pressured by Ferriby. Ball thumped forward over the head of everybody. Across comes Jack Walters, comes off Tate. That's going to be a throw into Ferriby. Ollie Green, Walters. Has a look up, sorry, Ben Lewis has a look up. And he finds Claxton in his own half. Claxton then looking for options, nothing on for him. back it goes to Jonathan Dash. Wanted somebody wide on the to his right, and he didn't get it. Backer hits the ball forward. Cleared by Barton. Danny Earle's after it down that left-hand side. Gets a beating of Ben Lewis. Still going, Danny Earle to the edge of the box. Still going. Cut out by Jack Walters. That's a great interception. Ferby have the ball then. Ollie Green, little dink forward to Lucas Robinson. Lays the ball off to Facker. Referee brings the play back for an early infringement by Barton. That's going to be a free kick to Ferby.
0: Yeah, just as Boyle just knocked it forward, just got clipped there. Referee just played the advantage there for a moment just to see whether it will lead to an attack for Ferby. Nothing leading on to that, so Ferby getting the free kick.
1: 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It's no Ferby nil, Barton nil. FA Cup first qualifying round. Dash puts the ball downfield. That's straight into his opposing keeper's arms. Joe Cracknell rolls the ball out. Thump forward. And help back to Jonathan Dash. Again. Looking for options and nothing really happening up ahead of him, which is kind of like a bit concerning because it's the same with the defence when they have the ball, looking for outlets and nothing's there, no movement ahead of them. Danielle big up and under. Walters deals with it and back it goes to Jonathan Dash. 23 minutes gone. Next time the ball goes out of play, Dave Nightingale will take over the commentary. In the meantime, it's Jack Walters. Boyle spins on the ball. His own half. Out wide to Ben Lewis. And that's a poor pass forward. Goes straight out of play, and that's a throw into Barton. Dave.
0: Yeah, 23 minutes gone. At the way we're going at the moment, looks like we're going to be making a trip over the bridge this next week. Of course, at this level of the FA Cup, it's a replay. No penalties, no extra time. Not at this level, not just yet. That comes a little bit later. In the meantime, Ferby have the ball with Robinson. Plays it inside to Boyle. Boyle plays it out onto the right wing. Here comes Charlie Carlisle. He's going to have a run at the Barton defence. Checks back inside for a moment. Who's he got on at the moment? Goes through. At number four, Aaron Jones. Played forward. Finds nobody. Ferby try again. This time, Lewis into Thacker. Thacker puts his foot through it, forces Cracknell into a save. My goodness, Thacker got his foot in behind that. Really gave it some beans. Here comes Robinson. Ball into the box. Tried to clip it. Cross park shot. But before that, Josh Thacker really put his laces through it and forced Cracknell into a half decent save.
1: Yep, chances beginning to rack up for Ferby at the moment. I just think they've got to keep this high press on Barton because they really are struggling at the moment to get the ball out of their final third. The defensive third of the field is just... As soon as Ferry put any pressure on them, they're panic-stricken almost.
0: It's got a similarity, this, to Bank Holiday Monday with two teams filling each other out. Ferry just increased the level just in the last couple of minutes or so. Hopefully they can create and find one. Maybe it could be another set piece. Maybe does Jack Walters feel like he could be in for a goal today?
1: I think Lewis Stevenson's day is done as well.
0: Yeah,
1: Lewis, nice.
0: As we mentioned, he pulled up a little bit earlier on, felt his, I think it was his hamstring, and he got a look from the bench to say, give it five, Lewis, see if you can run it off. I think he's tried to do that. And he's a second player who looks like he is going to be replaced even before we've got to half-time. Andy Norfolk was the first one. Lewis Stevens, who incidentally has a Ferby FA Cup goal in his collection. Yeah, but you didn't know that. There you go, useless fact. Scored against St Helens, who Ferby beat this season in the competition. Ferriby, that year, I think it was 2019-20, went out of the competition. They lost on penalties up in Merseyside, and Stevens scored in at normal time. It was 1-1 after extra time.
1: Albie Collier is the man that's coming on. I mean, two players gone off with hamstring problems. Have they warmed up properly?
0: That's a very good point, Pete. Yeah. That was going to be my next thing. Who's been doing the warm-ups? Have they been using the old embrocation? Have they got plenty of Ralgex on? You've got to get yourself warm. I always remember doing that when you were doing Sunday League, or when you were doing like Sunday 13th or 14th warm-up, lads. Make sure that you warmed up properly.
1: Liniment oil. That was the stuff stunk to I ever in every dressing room we ever went in.
0: I know lads that used to drink it. Never mind, rub it on the legs.
1: Strange people from your neck of the woods, Dave.
0: Oh, you've met them then, Pete. Throw in just short of the halfway line for Ferriby, just in front of the dugouts. It's taken quickly by Lewis, plays it forward. Clipped up in the air by Mason Johnson. Back to Cracknell. Sun is out at the moment. There is a little bit of cloud in the air, but it is a nice day for watching football. A little breeze in the air. Not too hot, not too we're going to get four seasons in one day like we did on Bank Holiday Monday, hopefully. As Ferriby give away a throw-in. Tate was going to take it quickly. He's just been told to leave it for Liam White. White just throws it in. Green gets in there and gives away another throw-in. So White again takes it quickly, finds Joe Wood, seems to have taken it down, Dom. So taken quickly by Ollie Green. Ball was rolling. Referee says, actually, Ollie, it should have been taken from 5 yards behind you. So he's brought that back. 28 gone. And we're still goalless. A little bit later on, Pete will be the national voice, well, actually the international voice of Hull City. And also, we're mentioning it for the station as well, maybe. You may be going down there as well. You may be listening to both. If you're listening to us and then heading down there a little bit later on, and credit to you. Thank you very much for joining us. Throw in just in front of the railway stand, just to the right of our commentary point. Ferriby attacking the Humber Bridge end in the first half. Another throw in for White to contend with. Taken short. Finds Craig King, his captain. Ferriby just employed this high press. Played forward. Going to break with Boyle. Boyle back to Charlie Carlisle. Handful of shirt taken by the substitute, Albie Collier. So Ferriby got a free kick. Just inside the Barton half. Taken quickly. Jones plays it back to captain Jack Walters. Walters plays it forward, right to left. He's looking for the run of Carlisle. Unfortunately, far too much on that by Jack Walters. Drifts out for a goal kick to Barton Town. A game of a few chances. Of course, the best falling to Barton, to be honest with you. They've had those two chances. Ferriby have had that chance through Mason Johnson, and of course that drive last 10 minutes or so from the returning Josh Thacker. Ferriby get their heads to it. Ball play forward by Green again. He's trying to find Mason Johnson. Johnson just trying to get strong. Still trying to get strong. He was trying to turn Craig King, but couldn't do so. It's a bottom breakout ball now with Joe Wood. Wood plays it back. And Barton on the move now through number 10, Joel Stafford. Looking for the run on the left-hand side. Carlisle stopped it, falls over, and ball given away once again. Wood on the attack, stopped in his tracks by Aaron Jones. And Wood is a judge to have brought him down. Referee Gary Rowe gives a free kick to Ferriby. 31 minutes gone. Still looking for the breakthrough in this one. So Jonathan Dash just equal with his 18-yard box. Knocks it forward. It's going to head towards Thacker, but he's beaten to it. Jones, ball drops at his feet. Just trying to get strong. Harried by Joel Stafford. Ball played forward. Thacker's moved out to the left-hand side now. Cleared out by Barton. If it was a throw-in, it would be definitely in the territory of Josh Dennett, but at the moment, no Josh Dennett, so across to take it is going to be Jack Walters. Walters looking for a green and white shirt to chuck it through. We found Thacker. Thacker stopped in his tracks. Ball breaks to the almost halfway line. It's handled by Walters. A free kick to Barton. A bit cheaply given away by Ferrivy, but just gives both teams an opportunity of a little bit of a breather. Taken short. Barton on the move once again. King clips it forward. He's looking for Earl. Earl wrestling with Jack Walters. Walters gives absolutely nothing. Ball drifts through to Jonathan Dash. This is his time to bring it forward. It's looking for a Ferby shirt. Breaks into the middle. Boyle. It creeps away, but unfortunately doesn't find another shirt. Picked up by Stafford. Stafford back into the heart of defence. Bottom player across their box. Bullis lifting it forward, trying to find a willing runner. That runner was Grant Tate. That he is blocked. And here comes Ferby once again through Walters. Apologies, it was Jones. I saw the back of his head there for a moment. It was Aaron Jones. Ferriby give away another throw-in.

0: Yeah, Ferber just eased the pressure a little bit, and they're maybe just taking a little bit of a breather.
1: So, taking quick, I thought that was a bit of a foul throw there. Ademir theatrically onto the floor. He says he's been body checked. Referee and linesman agree with him. Free kick.
0: Got to stop giving cheap free kicks away, Ferber, if I'm being honest. Especially around the box.
1: It is in a dangerous position, this one. It's just ripe for being swung in. Ademir is going to swing it in himself to the far post. Wraps his foot round it. Good turn by Jack Bullis. And Dash had to be alive to that one. Blocks it with his foot.
0: It's three times now. I know he's pulled off decent saves.
1: And Ferriby give away a corner. So the Northern County's Premier team on the front foot at the moment. They're attacking the allotment end of the moment, and they have got the corner. Swung in. Dash punches away just to the edge of the area. Ball's going to be swung in once again. And the number 12, Grant Tate, he's blocked. Can Ferriby break? Daniel was trying to turn on the edge of the area. He was blocked. Green being dragged back. Referee is in agreement with that and gives away the free kick to Ferriby.
0: Yeah. Ollie Green brought that one. He was waiting for the defender to pile in on him. Took the pressure off Ferriby.
1: So Walter's looking for a run. He's got Johnson on his toes. Thacker just makes a movement. Ball just making a movement from right to left now. Ferriby just trying to mix it up a bit. But again, play too long. Giving away possession far too cheaply at the moment.
0: Game actually needs a goal, Dave. That's what it needs.
1: Again, it's got similarities of Bank Holiday Monday. Ferriby just need a goal just to calm them down a little bit, just reset.
0: No disrespect to Barton, but they're not as good an outfit as Beverley. Do you know, I just don't think Ferriby have necessarily not gone through the gears, you know what I mean?
1: So ball hit Green. Here comes Robinson, blocked by Grant Tate. Ferriby worked this wall ball right back to Jonathan Dash. Dash puts his foot through it over the halfway line. Is it going to find Johnson? No. Breaks to Ademir, clears his lines, and in a weird kind of way, King heads it back from almost the middle of his own half, back to his keeper, Joe Cracknell. And Barton start all over again. Here comes Dapril. Cracknell now. Back to Dapril. Dapril's going to hit it forward, looking for the long ball. It's Joe Wood. Wood loses out. And Ferriby on the move through Charlie Carlisle. Carlisle gives and goes with Jack Boyle. Charlie Carlisle just needs to get strong. Give and go once again. This time with Green. Carlisle one more time. Out to Robinson. Now Carlisle has taken up a position on the edge of the box. Here comes Robinson. Can he use his quick feet to get back into the box? He doesn't. This time Jones plays it back to Carlisle. Ferriby just trying to be a little bit cute at the moment, just looking for a space. Carlisle trying a shot, blocked this time. Oh my goodness me, that is a tackle over the top, and Ben Lewis is down in a heap with this one. I think we are looking at a possible card here.
0: It's a free kick to Ferriby either way. Ben Lewis is out, but before that, some delightful play by Ferriby. They had Barton chasing shadows.
1: Yeah, lovely interplay between. It was four players actually who were responsible for that interplay: Jack Boyle, Charlie Carlisle, Lucas Robinson, and Ollie Green. Fantastic piece of play.
0: What colour card is the referee going to pull out?
1: So,
2: medic, please go to the players' tunnel, please. Can a medic please go to the players' tunnel?
1: Yellow card to Liam White.

0: So Lewis is getting treatment from Paul Bradford. I think it's okay to carry on. Though you can see where the tackle has occurred. It's on his thigh. That is going to hurt.
1: Yep. Great central position, though, for Ferriby with his free kick.
0: And because he's taken treatment and play stopped, is he going to leave the pitch? No. He only has to leave the pitch because if it's head injury, but you can tell he's got one on the thigh there, so was worth the yellow card because it was over the top, that one. So who's over the free kick? You've got Boyle down there.
1: 25 yards out, central position.
0: You've got Ollie Green down there.
1: Odd Boyle's over it as well.
0: Thacker's just moved away from it. We know that Green can hit them from a dead ball situation. Scored against Hull City from a similar position. That went right in the top corner. We know that Boyle has got that capability as well. He's done it for Emily. So Green, well, he gets a curl on it. Unfortunately, doesn't find the height.
1: High and mighty wide.
0: It's over the bar, and it's a goal kick to Barton.
1: Wasted opportunity, Dave.
0: 4 minutes to go, plus additionals. I would imagine there's probably at least 3 or 4 minutes, if maybe not more, in this first half to go. Just a reminder, this was a 2 o'clock kickoff. And also a reminder as well, if it gets to 90 minutes, it's still 0-0, it would be a replay. My memory serves me right, I think Barton play on a Tuesday, might be right. If that's the case, then Ferriby's game at Pontefract will be subject to rearrangement, and they have got a number of games yet to be rearranged because of their inclusion within the cup. Right. Lewis plays it forward, looking for the run of Robinson. Robinson turns on the sixpence. It's blocked by Adamir, but back to Jones. Jones plays the ball now into Green. Green forward to Boyle, Claxton, Carlisle. Ferriby just using that patient approach once again, as they did the last time they tried to break the Barton defence. Claxton plays it across to Walters. Here comes Green. Green. At four wide to Lewis. Clip forward, looking for the run of Lucas Robinson. Can he get it? Fortunately, a bit too far in front of Lucas Robinson. And again, runs out for a goal kick to Barton Town. So Cracknell ready to swing his foot through it to get it onto a grey head. Only finds Claxton and heads it forward. Not long once again. Claxton gets it straight back. Tries to find Mason Johnson. A little bit clumsy, but Mason Johnson just collides with Craig King. Referee says that's enough to give the free kick to Barton, so that's just a little bit of pressure taken out of the situation for them. Bullet is in no hurry to take this one. I think the rule of thumb is to get back into the sheds. I think Ferriby are just going to have to get the team book out and take a look and see what other set plays are available to find the chink in the Barton armour.
1: I just think, if Ferriby get the noses ahead at half-time, then it'll settle them.
0: Well, ball broke on the edge of the area. He dropped to Joel Stafford, hit it on the half volley, but it bothers the sweet peas in the allotment more than the hands of Jonathan Dash. He just watches it.
1: Just going to have to be careful at the back, Ferriby.
0: Head over the fence.
1: They're going to have to be careful at the back because kind of like Barton are finding gaps in the Ferriby defence. And they have created a couple of decent chances. You know, if it hadn't been for Jonathan Dash.
0: So Dash hits it forward. It's flicked on by Mason Johnson, but comes to nothing once again. Cranter's going to use his 5 seconds to lift his forward. Finds ahead of Joe Wood, but clipped forward by Ferriby, looking for Johnson. Green blocks it up. Boyle gets in one off, brought down to the ground. Carlisle, big nudge from Joe Wood, but taken quickly. Boyle out to his skipper. Jack Walters, just short the halfway line. Walters.
2: It's a good ball.
0: That's a lovely ball. Can Carlisle get the first touch? He does so. Brings it down. Has a run against the defence. Was trying to find Boyle, unfortunately. That ball's cut out. Here come Barton once again through the impressive Joe Wood. Wood hits it long. He's trying to find the run of Danny Earle. It's cut out. Into the centre. Here comes Lucas Robinson. The referee's given nothing. The bottom one of the free kick. Ferriby stopped there for a moment, expecting the free kick. You carry on, lads. So if you don't hear a whistle, you play to it. Barton just got the ball on the edge of the box. Goes in. Cross comes in. Oh, my goodness me. Joe Wood was trying to wrap his foot round it. It's hit the base of the... My apologies. So, well, no, it wasn't. It was a substitute. Collier tried to wrap his foot through it. It's hit the base of the post. Must have got a deflection. It's gone out for a corner.
1: Again, surging run down that right-hand side. Danny Earle put a cross in. Caused all sorts of problems. Substitute got something on it, but not enough.
0: So the opposition swing this corner in. Can Ferriby clear the lines? No, another corner. Referee's having a word with Boyle. He's heard, seen something that he didn't like. Referee's heard something he didn't like. I think this is a yellow card. Or is he just going to have a word with that? Captain coming over now, trying to smooth it over. And Jack Walters is just saying, well, hang on a minute. I got a touch off a Barton foot. Surely it should be a goal kick. The referee has just waved both away, just said no more. I've not seen the board go up, but we are in the 47th minute of the first half. It goes over the head of Dash. Ferriby having problems clearing the lines, trying to break. Ferriby, real his last gas defending this. Heads in all over the place, but finally, Dash gets his hand on it. Referee calls this one to a halt. Well, it's all square as they head into the sheds at half-time. Chances for both teams. The best one coming literally a few moments ago where it's hit the base of the post. That's the closest any of the teams have come to getting a goal at the moment. Ferriby, their closest chances. The chance, of course, coming from Josh Thacker, that 20-yard drive, and... on top of that, one from Mason Johnson, which was saved by Cracknell. But you could say they're probably more half chances than really clear-cut.
1: Yeah, no, I mean, the only clear-cut chance was the one right at the end of the half. But then again, he didn't get a good... Albie Collier didn't get a good connection on it, thankfully for Ferriby. But Barton have been creating chances throughout the half. Again, some of that has been poor defending from Ferriby. Some of that's been good play from Barton. You know, but they haven't capitalised on it. Possession-wise, Ferriby got more possession than Barton. They're using the ball better, but it's the end product. There's very few chances that Ferriby have actually created. The Josh Facker drive, Mason Johnson having a go. But really, there's nothing... There's no real cutting edge to Ferriby today. Lucas Robinson seems to, you know, the fullback seems to have got the measure of Lucas Robinson at the moment. So maybe need to shuffle the pack a little bit and try something a bit different, game plan wise.
0: I'm just taking a look at who they can bring on at the moment. I mean, there has been a change in credit to Barton that they've actually ridden the changes out quite well. Mm-hmm. And actually possibly looked a little bit better with Stevens and Norfolk being off.
1: Yeah, possibly. I mean, again, when you're looking at Ferriby's attacking options up front, really, you've only got Charlie Hatton, haven't you?
0: Yeah, and then after that, you're looking at probably Dennison, probably Murillo, who can have a run at defenders as well.
1: I'd be inclined to put Lewis Dennison on at half-time, straight down the middle, because I think Barton were one of these teams when Ferriby box them in and put the pressure on and play the high press. You've got the likes of Dennison who can run with the ball.
0: You've got the fast footwork as well. You've also got the height up front as well. So, yeah. I mean, that's probably the more deciding factor, that you've got a man who is a big lad and you aim for him, you use him effectively as your target man.
1: Yeah, I mean, even Stevens at half-time, but I think possession-wise, for we have definitely got the edge in this half. And the game badly needs a goal. From a neutral's perspective, it badly needs a goal because I think he'll get a goal either way and it'll open the encounter up. You know, and it will make for a better contest.
0: We wait to see. We will take a look at what's going on and we'll see what we can find out about what's going to be happening later at the MKM. That is where Millsy is heading right now. You have a fantastic afternoon, Millsy. Listen out for him.
1: Cheers, now.
0: I'm
1: off.
0: He's off. I will be back in 2 minutes' time. It's North Ferriby Live. It's coming up to 3:07, Saturday afternoon, and we're here until 4.
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0: You might remember that being used on Sky back in the day. I can remember that. What? You were doing the How Big's Your Telly dance. I know you were tinting out strings for Yasmin. It's just turned 3 o'clock. It is Saturday afternoon. It's North Ferriby Live. It's the next best thing to be in here. 0-0 at the Versus Sportswear Stadium. It's FA Cup first qualifying round action. The big derby, the rumble on the Humber. Could this be part one of part two? Just a reminder, of course, it would be a replay if it sticks like this in the second half. Now, just a reminder that it is a little bit of a change around 4 o'clock this afternoon. Ash Robinson with the 90s You Forgot. Normally on at 12, he's on at 4. And then the Saturday night looks like this. From 6 o'clock, it's Richard Latto with the Stereo Underground. And then don't forget, from 8 o'clock, Burnsy back with the Eclectic Circus. So that's how it looks for Saturday night. Just a reminder once again of the people listening in Ward 15 of Castle Hill Hospital, including our own Dave Sandel. I hope you're feeling well, Dave. Let's hope that the villagers can get you to speed up that recovery. So hello from everybody down here at the Versa. Lots of love and get well soon from all the team. And also, hello, if you're listening online, wherever you may be in the world, we do have listeners that listen in to North Ferriby Live, who are reliant not only on the commentary, but also the highlights, which the North Ferriby YouTube site feature as well, which, of course, do come up. My apologies that they haven't appeared just yet for the game on Saturday. They are being worked on as we speak, and they will be up tonight. We're going to take a break and then back with second half commentary. It's North Ferriby versus Barton here at the Versa, and it's next, and most importantly, it's live on 107 FM.
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0: Welcome back to part two of proceedings. The second half just about to kick off. Ferriby back out. No changes just yet for the villagers. Although I'm sure that changes will be afoot. Sure that Chris and Robbo will have given them a talking to as Jonathan Dash just takes to the pitch. So the full 11 are just about ready to kick off once again. Second half coverage live and exclusive here on Hull's 107 FM. It's North Ferriby Live. Referee is just checking with both keepers, checking with his assistants, and Josh Thacker just ready to knock this ball back. We are underway in the second half. False start. And there we go. So, hit forward by Ollie Green. He's looking for the run of Johnson. Johnson in with Joe Cracknell. Cracknell wins out. Hit long. Paxton gets his head to it. Breaks with Robinson. Robinson just has to check back for a moment. Lewis back to Robinson. Is he going to have a run at defence? No, he's going to play it down the line. Unfortunately, over hit. Down to Thacker. Lewis just getting him to drop back into midfield. Needs Robinson to get his dribbling boots on like he did in the second half on that Monday afternoon when he was running at Beverly defensive, just so effective. At the moment, being hustled and harried by Danny Earle. It's Ferriby man. Turns now. Joe Wood has a run against the Ferriby defence. They're just backing off at the moment. Wood drives it. Does it take a deflection? No, straight out. So, warning shot across the bows of Ferriby from Barton's Joe Wood. Ferriby need to calm themselves down. They just need to assert their authority if they're going to get something out of this today. Can they find that goal that lacks as a calming influence? Will it come? Well, Lucas Robinson says he was fouled, turns and looks at Gary Rowe. Gary Rowe's unmoved, says no, get on with it. Cracknell's going to put his foot through it, drives it forward to the halfway line, falls to a grey shirt, on and off, but Claxton clears up, only clears as far as Jack Bullis, heads it forward. It's going to break with Jones, out to Robinson. Robinson up against Ademir. Takes him one way, then the other. Jones gets it back once again, back with Ben Lewis. Lewis back to Dash. Dash knocks it short to Claxton. Claxton back to Dash once again. Dash drives it low, finds Jack Boyle just short of the halfway line. Ball gets it back. Ball heading towards the halfway line. Tries and gives and goes with Charlie Carlisle. Carlisle just dragged to the floor by Craig King, the Barton skipper. Ferriby take the free kick early. Jones has just swapped to the right now. Has the ball now. Is he going to just switch it to the left? No, he's going to go back to Dash. Has it got enough? Yes, it has. It's been chased down by Albie Collier. Had that chance just before half time's really the closest anybody's come to putting the ball in the back of the net. Ball found by Robinson. Going to break with Thacker. Is Thacker going to put his foot through it? Blocked this time. But we know that Thacker has got the capability of being able to hit one. Ferriby on the run now with Charlie Carlisle. Trying to work something at the moment. Here comes Ollie Green. Green back once again. And Ferriby try and build once again. Gives and goes with Charlie Carlisle. Carlisle into the box. Drives it wide. Gets a deflection. Corner to Ferriby. Attacking the allotment end in the second half. You can tell a lot of Ferriby fans have moved around into what is a sun-drenched allotment. And I tell you something, if you've got flowers or you've got vegetables growing in those allotments, they're going to get a half-decent dose of vitamin D this afternoon. We're looking for vitamin G here, that vitamin being a goal. So Carlisle's going to swing this one in. It's going to go to the far post. Heads go up. Is it going to drop to Thacker? It is, you know. Ball just tries and clips it in. But here comes Daniel breaking forward. Blocked this time. Ferriby get away with that one because it was blocked again. Here comes Robinson. He's going to have a run at the defence. Blocked out by three players, which gives him an indication of how much they are taking the danger of Lucas Robinson, a Barton. So Ferriby try once again. Try and turn it round. Attacking once again, this time through Ollie Green. Just short at the halfway line. Green onto his left foot. Out to Charlie Carlisle. Ferriby's right. Barton's left. Green. That's a lovely ball, 40 yards across to Lucas Robinson. Robinson just breaks to the edge of the box. Finds Boyle. Ball into Ben Lewis. Lewis drives it low. It's blocked by the defence. My goodness me, I tell you something. Ademir goes down. Hang on a minute. It's a yellow card for Aaron Jones. And Aaron Jones turning round at the moment and saying, what? Are you absolutely sure, referee? if I've moved from there, if he's given it for the challenge, it wasn't him. I think that's mistaken identity. If I was Aaron Jones, I'd be querying that. Because if he's given it thinking it's Lucas Robinson, Lucas Robinson has got about another 3 or 4 inches on him. That's going to be interesting to watch back. But Gary Rowe has given the yellow card. So, Ferriby headed away through Jack Walters. Going to break, though, to Craig King. The Barton captain forced backwards towards his own halfway line, clips it forwards, looking for the substitute, Grant Tate. Watched out. Well, the man who's just got the yellow card, Aaron Jones, and he's still... In fact, the bench are looking at each other going, how has that worked out? How does he get that idea? Search me. Stills. With 6 minutes into this second half, 51 gone here at the Versa. Still looking for a goal that will open this game up. It's cleared by the Barton number 5, Fraser Dapril. It's a row ask for a new ball. And that is brought into play. And Ben Lewis. Looking who's on. He's got Robinson there in support. Robinson just turns and goes. Being dragged back by Danny Earle. Referee gives a free kick. Now, if he's going to give a yellow card to Aaron Jones, well, Danny Earle must be cruising and getting close to getting one himself, because that's about the third time he's done that and dragged somebody back. And if he's not attempting to play the ball, it's not if it's six or one half a dozen the other either. So, Green's going to clip this one in. He's going to try and find a header at the far post. He's going to drop with Robinson. He's going to drop and blocked by Ben Lewis. Green, heading back towards his own goal, is brought down by Barton's number 10, Joel Stafford. Now, just a reminder, if you're joining us and you're a Barton fan, two substitutions of the first half and two major players being brought off in the first half, Andy Norfolk and Lewis Stevens, who came off in the first half. Albie Collier and Grant Tate on for them, respectively. Ball on the edge of the box now. It's clipped in by Boyle, headed away by Barton. They try and clear their lines. Breaks with Danny Earle. He's getting the bird from the Ferriby fans. But Earle is on the edge of the Ferriby box. Tries to turn Lewis inside and out. Lewis does a good job, blocks it out. Earle goes to the floor, gets nothing. So here comes Ferriby once again. Lewis finds Mason. Johnson and Adamier. It's a good battle, this one. Wins out. Here comes Thacker. Thacker beats one challenge. Plays a ball down the line to Johnson. Ferriby needs some men in the box. They've got Thacker in there. Can Johnson get this ball across? Looking and seeing if he could get an on off. He can. Ferriby have got the corner. So it did go out. Well, we thought it was a corner. Referee decides, based on what he's had from his linesman, decides to change his mind, and now gives a goal kick. Well, well, well. We continue. 54 gone. It's North Ferriby Live. It's Hull's 107 FM. It's Dave Nightingale with you through until 4. Bring you commentary of North Ferriby and Barton Town in the FA Cup first qualifying round. Ferriby hit it long into the afternoon skies, trying to find Mason Johnson. Found the head of Lucas Robinson, but unfortunately he carries it out for a throw-in. Lewis, industrial challenge, but gets the throw-in. Well done, Ben. Sponsored by a certain James Holmes and David Nightingale. I've heard that name before. Wonder who he could be. Lewis. Takes the throws, looking for Johnson. It's headed up into the air by Ademir. Cleared away. Claxton, little cushion header back to Jonathan. Dash. Just looks and sees who's on. He's got his skipper, Jack Walters, who's going to clip that ball forward. It's going to find Thacker. Thacker under the challenge. And Robinson just blocked in his tracks. Five. Fraser Dapple is down on the floor. But that challenge, well, he wasn't trying to play the ball. That is a yellow card for Ali Ademir, which it had to be because he did not attempt at all to play the ball there. Played the man, stopped him in his tracks. I think that's what they call taking one for the team. So Ferriby have the free kick just on the edge of the 18-yard box. Ollie Quinn's got his foot round it. Walters in the area. Robinson in the area. Claxton in the area. Johnson's in the area as well. It's flicked on. Doesn't find any of them, but it's going to go out for a throw-in. Carlisle is going to go over to take that. Claxton and Walters just retreat to the halfway line, but Ferriby keeping a force in there. Play back to Boyle. Boyle's just going to have a run. Drops it into the box. Cracknell just had to get a hand in there to push that one away. Two Ferriby players closing down. Wanted to get a sniff of that. They block it off once again. Ferriby trying to break, this time through Green. Quick throw taken by Ben Lewis. Here comes Robinson. Robinson, edge of the box, drives towards the area. Robinson turns one way, then the other. He's got Ademir in company, just holding off, using his body strength to try and keep him off. Breaks to the edge of the box. Jones curves it round. And I'll tell you something, somebody's gone through the back of that. Now, it looks like Danny Earl has gone through the back of him. If that's the case, then this could be a little bit nasty. Who's got involved in there? It's Jack Walters. Now, if the skipper has seen this and the linesman has seen this, Robinson is prostrate on the pitch at the moment, and he seems to have been absolutely flattened. Now let's see what the referee has got to say here. He's brought over the captain, Craig King. He's having a word with King at the moment. Now surely, if he's seen something, he's got to give it. Referee's going to calm this down. They can't have seen anything. Has he checked with his linesman? Nope, not a sniff. So, the crowd have seen it. We saw it. And nothing given by the man that matters. Talking now to Cranwell. So, drop ball. Robinson absolutely flattened and nothing. We continue. 14 minutes gone in the second half. Still 0-0 at the Versa Sportswear Stadium. FA Cup action. North Ferriby versus Barton Town. At the moment, looks like it could be heading to a replay. My memory serves me right, either Tuesday or Wednesday night, which would mean that Ferriby's game at Pontefract would be subject to rearrangement if that was to be the case. Ball driven into the box by Bart, was trying to find Danny Earl, doesn't find him, drifts out for a goal kick. So coming up to the hour, are Ferriby looking to make changes? They've got a number of players that they could possibly throw into the mix this afternoon. Liam Love, Brandon Murillo, Charlie Dunkley, and Lewis Dennison, you would imagine, could be a number of of players who could mix it up a little bit, particularly Dennison with his height and his experience. Lewis, good defensive header, just calms it down for a moment. Out of the end of the air, just short of the halfway line. Brings it any further, he's going to end up on Sperm Point. I'll tell you something, he's nicked about 15 yards on that throw-in, and the referee and linesman are unmoved. Let's see what he does now. Now we're in HU14. Now he takes it short this time. Tell you something, any further forward, he would have had a HU9 postcode. Ferry, clear their lines. Johnson just blocked out. Here come Barton once again through Adiemir. Edge of the box now with number 7, Joe Wood for Barton. He's going to break across to their 10. Worked out to Liam White. Edge of the box, Ferriby just drive Barton backwards towards their own halfway line. Adiemir played forward by Dapril. It's cut out by Ferriby. They've only got one man up front. They've gone very deep at the moment. They need to push out if they're going to make a breakthrough. They give away a corner. Ferriby marking up at the moment. And it looks like there is a change taking place at the moment. And it looks like Lewis Dennison ready to enter the fray. First one to be taken by Barton. Swung in. Cleared away by the Ferriby defence. It's a bit of bagatelle at the back. Ferriby clear the lines. Johnson drifts it forward to the halfway lines looking for Thacker. Hit long once again. And the number 7 of Barton Town, Joe Wood, drifts into an offside position. Ball goes up. Dennison looking ready to get himself into the mix. So Lucas Robinson had a half-decent game. He's been kept quiet today. But credit to Lucas Robinson. He's shown how dangerous it is when he's had 3 players at sometimes marking him to try and stop him. Now, they say that they will say that's a victory for the fact he's gone off, but Dennison has got the experience and he's got the height as well. It's a good substitution. Good man to be able to bring in at this time of the game. Speaking of which, 63 gone here at the Versa Sportswear Stadium. Still 0-0. Play forward. Picked up by Collier. Collier has the shot. Pushed away by Dash. For another corner. It's our opposition at the moment who are creating the chances at the moment. Looking like it might not be long. With the introduction of Charlie McDunkley and Brandon Murillo. They're also warming up as well on the touchline. Corner comes in. Dash gets a fist to it. Lewis just pushes the ball out to the far side. And Dennison straight into the mix. Fouled. And Ferriby get a free kick. So hopefully things can calm themselves down and Ferriby can just grab a breather as I grab a mouthful of water. Well, I was going to grab a mouthful of water. I think it's a tamper-proof lid. It's definitely tamper-proof to stop me from tampering it because I can't get into it. Oh, this is the life of a jobby sports commentator on a Saturday afternoon. We continue. Here comes Thacker now. Boyle, far side of the Versus Sportswear Stadium. Ferriby just trying to unlock this door, trying to be patient. Here comes Carlisle, driving towards the other box. Carlisle still turns, chips a ball across, was looking for a forehead, doesn't find one. Green takes it out of play. Goal kick to Barton Town. So Cracknell just about ready to take the goal kick. You can see the gameplay sheets out from Paul Robson. So as I said, I think there is another change due at the moment. Green tries to release Mason Johnson. Can he find him? Ademir chasing him down. Ademir's got there first, but Johnson, quick turn of pace, gets in behind him and gets hold of that ball. Johnson has got his back towards the 10, Joel Stafford. It's an in-off and gets the free kick. Dennison. Seems like it was being pulled back. Referee says, no, that is the foul that you have made, Lewis. It's a free kick to Barton. And still, my battle to open my bottle of water continues. Is it as exciting as a match? Yeah, maybe. Finally, your commentator gets his mouth full of water. There you go, that's better. Ball back with Dash. He's going to launch another huge foray forward for Ferriby. There by Captain Jack Walters, and for a moment there was a huge intake of breath when they realised that Dash was out of his net. It was okay, he's got hold of it. Ferriby build once again. Ademir trying to launch another attack for Barton. Finds Hill. Walters across there, no nonsense defending, lashes that one over the stand for a throw in. ...68 minutes gone now. Here come Barton once again, building and trying to find Danny Earl. Earl takes it down on the instep. Blocked by Lewis. Another corner for Barton.

So hits the knee of Thacker. Up in the air, comes to nothing. Goal kick for North Ferriby. Seems to be drifting out. Needs a flash of inspiration. Will they find it now through Lewis Dennison up against Joel Stafford? Stafford and Dennison together. He plays it back to Aaron Jones. Jones knocks it high to Lewis. Lewis into Thacker. Thacker back to Jones once again. Jones is going to knock it wide. Tries to find Dennison. Dennison cushion header to the edge of the box. Finds Carlisle. Carlisle just knocks it in. Green clips it to the far post. Trying to find the Ferriby header. It's cleared away by Barton, who break once again. Knocking it from right to left this time to Joe Wood. Wood, edge of the box. Hits a shot. Is it going to break to the 17? It is, you know. Albie Collier just sent the header back in. Dash made a decent block. He's had to make an even better one to tip that one over the bar by Albie Collier, because it was just about to drop in underneath the bar. And Dash acrobatics push it over the bar for another Barton corner. Well, you heard Paul Robinson say in his after-match interview on Monday it wasn't going to be easy, this one. I think we can safely say that Ferriby are getting as good as they're giving. Swung in now. Safe hands by Dash, who has taken a blow for doing so. Now, Jack Walters has said, well, hang on a minute. If he's taking a blow to the head, surely you should be having a word. Referee again. Unmoved. Linesman again must be unseen, because again, nothing occurring. Both teams taking the opportunity to take on water. But I think our commentator will do the same. So Dash, ready to take the goal kick, puts his foot through it. Referee says that's a bit too quick for my liking. Just hoping he's running the clock on this one. So that is another 5 seconds, which will be added on to the end. So Dash once again tries a second time to find a white shirt. He does so on the halfway line. It cleared away. Here comes Thacker. Thacker under the challenge of Liam White at the moment. Trying to lose his defender at the moment. It's back to Carlisle. Carlisle, edge of the area. Drives it across. Tell you something. Daprill didn't really know where that had gone. As it's gone over the bar. Ferriby get a corner. Now, it was against Beverley that they got that goal on Monday afternoon through a set piece. They could do with similar now. Taken quick. Swung back in by Ollie Green. Cleared away by Barton. Going to break with a 17. Albie Collier. Collier just clears his lines. Barton being driven back towards their own area. Ademir being put under by Ollie Green. Ferriby just need to just step it up a gear if they're looking to get this one over the line. Can they find a goal? Here's a man that possibly could do it. It's Lewis Dennison. He's blocked out this time. Town will try to launch another attack, but it's hit too long. Tate was trying to find the run
of his colleague, Albi Collier. All he does is fine touch. And Ferriby have the throw in. Carlisle throws it forward. Heading back towards Cracknell. Cracknell helps it long. And really, it's just one way and then the other. So it's not the greatest game in the world to describe to you at the moment. You could say it was end-to-end stuff, but literally it's one ball going forward and one ball being picked up by one keeper, then another. Really got Gilda Lily on this one. Ferriby, knock it long. Going to break with Green. Out onto this right-hand side now with Boyle. Carlisle to Jones. Jones to Jack Walters. He's got Ben Lewis on the overlap. Worked into the box. Cleared away just behind Thacker. If it had been put in front of him, all he would have to do is just get his body onto it and he would have deflected it.

goes down in installments, gets the free kick. Theatrics is not an understatement with that one. Yes, the first one may have been a foul on Collier, but the one that actually it's been given for, Dapril, well, it doesn't win any prizes for artistic impression. Another substitute pending. Charlie Dunkley looks like he's going to be thrown into the mix. Almost 77 minutes coming up to. Yeah, and another late challenge. Now, surely that is going to be a yellow card for Danny Earl. That is four now. So Earl is going to be a yellow card this time, finally. Gary Rowe has seen enough. So another substitution, Ollie Green. His day is done, and Charlie Dunkley entering the fray. As we head to 77 minutes. Not forward, blocked by the defence. So, Earl in with Dunkley. Earl beats Jones, edge of the box. Blocked out by Walters. Earl once again. Drives it into the box. Dash is alert to that one. Falls on it. And just calms Ferriby down for a moment. But this is high-octane, high-speed stuff. Dennison being held back. Referee gives a free kick. Right cheers from the Ferriby fans. Bull just trying to take it quickly. And Gary Rose said, well, hang on a minute. So Boyle having to press rewind. And Ferriby reset once again. So Earl, he's off. And coming on for Barton. It's 16, it's Prince Haywood. Clipped into the box by Boyle. Finds the head of Dunkley. And just over the bar. So Earl is off. I think he's been taken off before he gets sent off. Remember the last time he was here playing for an opposition. That, of course, was for Bridlington, and he lasted 39 minutes. He had two yellow cards in the space of about 5 minutes. The second one was a straight red, and he was off in that one. I think Barton bench have seen enough, and they don't particularly want to risk him with a number of big matches coming up for them. So, Walters. Is that a yellow card? He's blocked Collier. Free kick to Barton. 9 minutes to go, plus additions. And looking like we're drifting towards a replay at the moment, unless
There is

0: something in the drawer to be pulled out. Free kick. Takes a deflection. And probably does Jonathan Dash a favour because it just takes the sting out of everything and drifts straight into his hands. Here comes Ferriby now. Jones looking for a willing runner. Does he find him? Yes, he does. And that runner is Josh Thacker. Thacker, edge of the box. Plays it back. Ferriby trying to find a willing runner. It's played short by Charlie Carlisle. Impetus taken out of that attack by Ferriby. Barton clear. And break towards the halfway line. Here comes Haywood. Haywood slips. Gives the opportunity for Mason Johnson to get his foot in. Here comes Ben Lewis. He's had a fine game this afternoon. Dunkley knocks it wide. Tries to find Charlie Carlisle. Needs to get strong Carlisle to get this ball under control. He does so. Who's he got running? He's got Thacker once again on the run. Trying to chase down Craig King. King clears his lines, but only as far as a white shirt. Here comes Dunkley. Dunkley, edge of the box. Ferriby trying to work it in at the moment. Here comes Boyle. He's blocked. Haywood tries to clear his lines. Ferriby just turning the screw at the moment. It's that high press once again that was effective in the early part of the first half. They're finding it again at the end of the second half. They need to find something if they're going to settle this one in 90 minutes. Header played forward. And Josh Claxton is out for a throw-in. Thrown long. He's going to find Walters. Walters just heads that back to Donaldson Dash. Calm as you like. Going to use the full 6 seconds here, Dash. Just to take a look and see what's on. Knocked it long. He's going to find Johnson. Just drifts over him. Bomb play out. Doesn't find anybody in a grey shirt. So here comes Ben Lewis. Lewis takes it quickly. Escapes away from Thacker. And here come Barton once again. Played back to Fraser Dapple, but a good tackle by Thacker. Breaking to the edge of the box. Ball drifted in. Ended up behind Lewis Dennison. Again, if it had been in front of him, you'd have been looking at another chance. So Lewis takes it quick, finds Johnson. Johnson surrounded by three players at the moment. But I'm playing right across their back door, right on their own free line. But here they come now through Adiemir. Up against Walters. Adiemir drives it to the edge of the box. Here come Barton now. We're through their number seven. Joe Wood, good piece of defending. But Charlie Carlisle, who worked his way all the way back, blocked him out. Rolls through to Jonathan Dash. Into the last five here at the Versa. Are we going to get that grandstand finish? Dennison flicks it on. Only finds a grey shirt. Breaks to Collier. Collier's got men up supporting him for Barton. Tries and gives and goes. It's going to break to Haywood. Edge of the box. Simple enough for Jonathan Dash to stop, take a moment, pause, and again get Ferriby back underway. Carlisle hits it long, looking for willing runners. He's got Dennison up there. He's got Josh Thacker up there. Another substitution for the visitors. And they're bringing Fraser Dapril off. And coming on late in the day for the Swans this afternoon. He is 16, and that, my big podium, 15, and that is Matty Stafford. So, Ferriby still looking for that breakthrough. Barton, are they going to take this one back over the river? This next 5 minutes are going to be interesting. Here comes Dunkley into Johnson. Johnson into the box, clips it over, was trying to find Dennison, breaks on the edge of box. Haywood just going to clear his line to Adjumia. Adjumia hits it long. Claxton hits it forward. Jones flicks it on. Dennison now. Dennison just needs to get strong. Steps inside. Steps outside and delivers a good ball to Dunkley. Dunkley builds once again. This time out to Claxton. Claxton, far side of the Versa Sportswear Stadium, plays it down the line. And it was a bit of a heavy touch by Thacker. Jones is trying to launch an attack, doesn't get anything. Murillo looks like he's on for Ferriby. Last shake of the dice by Chris and Robbo. Can they get something out of this? And Josh Claxton had a decent game today. Led the line really well. But an injection of pace to take us through these last few moments, courtesy of Brandon Murillo, who's slipped into the centre-back position. Cracknell's going to knock it long. Flicked on. Out for a goal kick to Ferriby. Just a reminder that at 4 o'clock this afternoon, after the news, it is the 90s You Forgot. Ash Robinson with you through until 6. And don't forget, from 6 o'clock, the Stereo Underground, courtesy of the one and only Richard Latto. So, Ferriby win the ball through Dennison, out to this far side. Here comes Carlisle into the box. Carlisle going to chip it over, headed away. It's going to drop once again. No, this time Haywood clears, finds a grey shirt. Here comes Adjumia once again. He's being a thorn in the side of Ferriby. Attacking down this right-hand side. He's up against Ben Lewis. Finds Stafford. Stafford out to the left-hand side now as Barton attack the Humber Bridge end. Back once again with Stafford. Stafford to Haywood. Haywood plays it short, gets it back. Haywood once again out to this right-hand side. It's going to be blocked by Mason Johnson. Johnson, he's blocked by Adjumia. Adjumia just tries to bring it down for a moment. Lewis wanted that quicker. Looking for a winning run. He finds him. And Lewis Dennison, big header forward by Barton. And Brandon Miller going in where angels fear to tread. And gets a free kick. Just looking for this board coming up because we are now into time added on. How many minutes are going to be added? Can Ferriby get this over? And then in the time added on, 2 additional minutes. So, headed forward. Blocked once again by Barton. And that's out for a throw. Ferriby really, we're looking for a wide to west moment. You know your sport. Are we going to get one? I'll tell you something at the moment. Being dragged all over the place. Is Lewis Dennison. Referee gives a goal kick. Dennison is going to get a yellow card for this end. Was being dragged all over the place. And he's got a point as Dennison. Unfortunately, he's a bit of a marked man. So Joe Cracknell Just taking all his time. Hits it to the halfway line. Needs a white shirt on this, sending it forward. Hit into the afternoon sky here at the Versus. It's going to come down with snow. That. Headed forward. Free kick to Ferriby. Won by Jack Walters. Last gasp saloon. Ferriby are going to throw everything at this. This is kitchen sink stuff. It really is. Dash. Hits it long. Goes all the way through. Fill up your cars. We're heading to the South Bank. So, referee brings it to a halt. That is your lot. And we do it all again.
1: Where he's finished in the Emirates FA Cup first qualifying round, North Ferriby 0, Barton Town 0. Replay Tuesday night.
0: So Tuesday night confirmed, which means that Ferriby will not be going to Pontefract on Tuesday. And man of the match, Jonathan Dash. Do you know what? Just about deserves it. Closely run second by Ben Lewis, who has had a fabulous game this afternoon. Well done, Ben. Well done, Jonathan. Later today at 5:30, the Tigers in action. And they're playing, of course, Aston Villa. Millsy will keep you up to date through our social media on that one. But Tuesday night is a trip to the South Bank as Ferriby face Barton. Another replay in the FA Cup and another game for them to rearrange. Says, of course, they were supposed to be going to Pontefract, but this time they'll be going to Barton instead. I will see you tomorrow at 10 o'clock. Hope you can join me then. Stand by for Ash Robinson. He's with you after the news at 4 o'clock. Richard Latho from 6. And just a reminder, Burnsy here from 10. From everybody here at the Versus Sportswear Stadium, myself, Dave Nightingale, thanks for listening to North Ferriby Live. It's just like being there. And remember, it's all the action as it happens. Big thanks to Millsy as well for popping in to come and see us to take you up to 4 o'clock. We'll leave you in the hands of the Rebelli Stewbox. From me, good afternoon.
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1: Hundreds of intimidating black-clad and masked anti-illegal migrant demonstrators have blocked roads in Dover during a protest. Footage shows the group, appearing largely to be men dressed in black and wearing balaclavas, gathered at the port in Kent earlier this afternoon. The group was later seen marching through the town and chanting "Stop the boats" as dozens of police officers followed. Reform's Treasury spokesman Robert Jenrick has pledged to raise the income tax threshold as his party attempts to move on from denied allegations about its finances. He told the final day of the Reform conference in Birmingham that if they win the next election, he would make the move within the first 100 days of being in office.
2: We will raise the tax-free personal allowance from £12,570, not just with inflation, not just to £13,000. Not just a £14,000, but a £15,000.
1: Meanwhile, West Midlands police have asked a protester who was thrown out of the conference to come forward after footage showed audience members pulling her hair and grabbing her head. The force said it hadn't received a direct complaint, but asked the woman to make contact so that officers can carry out further investigations. Young people are five times more likely to have no friends than a decade ago. That's according to new research from the Institute for Public Policy Research. It says it reveals a generation becoming more vulnerable, with worsening mental health increasingly hitting young people's ability to be productive. Their spokesperson is Ellie Harris.
3: Come of age during an extraordinary time where social media, austerity and a pandemic has left them isolated. For lots of young people, they have no youth services available in their local area. During austerity, youth services were cut by three quarters.
1: And Newcastle and Bournemouth have played out a 2-2 draw in today's early Premier League kickoff. The Cherries went 2-0 up in the first half before goals from Harvey Barnes and Jacob Murphy rescued a point for the Magpies on Tyneside. That's the latest from Radio News Hub. I'm John Collins.
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Rather lovely start to the show, I fancy, from Stereolab from 1994. The album was Refried, Ectoplasm and French Disco there on Ash's 90s. That you forgot the underplayed and the underappreciated now to the year 93. Now it's Damon, Dave and Trey. The first of their six top 40 hits is EYC and Feeling All Right.

Just jumping into the top 30 there in 1998. The album was Ladies and Gentlemen, We Are Floating in Space and Spiritualized. I Think I'm in Love. It's Ash's 90s that you forgot. And in 96, now from their second LP, Raise the Pressure. Co-written with Carl Bartek and Mel Kraftwerk. Here's Electronic and For You.

albeit a bit of la-la-la, fading away to the end of the single. These are the Ashes 90s that you forgot, the underplay, the underappreciated, the stuff you did buy but rarely given an outing. This is the band's highest charting single for this next lot in 1992. The album was the Southern Harmony and Musical Companion. It reached 24 in the UK. Here's the Black Crowes and Remedy.

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Gabriel singing along to those wise and poignant lyrics there. The album was King for a Day, Fool for a Lifetime, Faith No More in 95, Digging the Grave to the year 97 now, a band I saw live in that year, and I bought both the singles list, only reached 65 though. A band called Salad, this is Cardboy King.

Somewhat of a forgotten British three-piece there. That'd be Chantel, Aisha and Sabrina. One of their four top 30 hits they racked up. And that one from 99 reached number 11 for Fierce. And days like that, it is Ash's 90s that you've forgotten. I'm going to stay with the year 99 with a song which only reached 46 in the charts. It comes from their third LP called Ride. Rather lovely it is too. This is Reef and Sweetie.

Yeah, good stuff, I think, even though it missed the top 40. And next up on Ash's 90s That You Forgot, we'll have a debut single here from a band from Cork. It was produced by Edwin Collins, and the band named after a couple of tramps in Cork, the Frank and Walters and Happy Busman.

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From his 20th LP called Outside, made number 12 in the UK, for David Bowie and Hallo Space Boy. These are the 90s that you forgot with me, Ash. Next to the year 95, made the top 20 from the Help album, featuring Paul Weller, Paul McCartney and Noel Gallagher, Steve White and Steve Craddock. The Smoking Mojo Filters come together.

I think the lyric, when the five of us make one, has changed somewhat over the years. I think we might be back to five, you never know. And top ten hit in 97, 4-5, and Slam Dunk Da Funk to the news now. A track from 1990, originally a number 29 hit for Stevie Wonder back in 73. Here's the Red Hot Chili Peppers doing their version of Higher Ground.

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2: Holidaymakers and local residents have reacted with confusion and fear after hundreds of anti-migrant demonstrators, all dressed in black and wearing masks, blocked roads in the port of Dover. Footage showed the mob of men dressed in black and wearing balaclavas gathering at the port in Kent earlier today. The demonstrators are thought to have been protesting against migrants crossing the Channel in small boats. Reform UK has announced that it would increase the income tax threshold should it win the next general election. The party's Treasury spokesman, Robert Jenrick, announced the plan at the party's annual conference to a round of applause.
3: The first 15 grand you earn is yours. Every penny is yours, tax free.
2: Police have launched a murder investigation after a man died in South London. The fire brigade called police officers to an address in Lambeth just after 8:30 on Friday morning. A man in his 30s was found with serious head injuries and pronounced dead at the scene. Now, young people are struggling to make friends, with them being five times more likely to have no friends than just a decade ago. That's according to new research from the Institute for Public Policy Research. They say it reveals a generation that's becoming more vulnerable, with worsening mental health increasingly hitting young people's ability to be productive. The association spokesperson is Ellie Harris.
4: At a time in your life when you should, you know, be making new friendships and they should be becoming really important as you go to college, potentially university, or you start thinking about a job or romantic relationships. If you're isolated from your peers, then I think those things become so much harder.
2: And Newcastle United and Bournemouth have played out a 2-2 draw in today's early Premier League kickoff. The Cherries went 2-0 up in the first half before goals from Harvey Barnes and then Jacob Murphy rescued a point for the Magpies on Tyneside. That's the latest from Radio News Hub. I'm John Collins.
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Kicking off the second hour of the 90s that you forgot with Groove Armada in 1999. The album was Vertigo, and that's Andy Cato and Tom Finley comprising of the band there. And everybody looked the same. Well, we'll go to a track now. You can decide if this was a necessary or indeed unnecessary cover from 96. It's a band comprising of Muzanfa, Bobby, Saftar, Paul and Mark. Under the name of Khalif and their version of Golden Brown.

And who did the original? That'd be a clip from My Best Friend's Wedding, I fancy. Who did the original? Dionne Warwick, before Aretha Franklin made it hers. Top 20 hit there for Diana King. And I Say a Little Prayer. These are Ash's 90s that you forgot. We'll have a lady now with the middle name Ballantyne, you may not be aware of. It's her fourth of four top 40 hits. The album's called Wailer. Here is Sophie Ballantyne Hawkins. And Don't Tell Me No.

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He's had somewhat of a resurgence in the mid-2020s as old Hawks. Chesney Hawks there from 91 and I'm a Man, Not a Boy, also taken from the film Buddy Song, been on the Heritage Circuit, I fancy, recently. These are the 90s that you forgot with me, Ash. Next up, another band who you think are only one-hit wonders, Au Contraire, although this one only made 76 in the charts in 1992. I'm not going to play the most famous hit, although this one was the NME and Select Magazine's Album of the Year. These are the Boo Radleys. This is Lazarus.

From his 20th LP called Outside, made number 12 in the UK, for David Bowie and Hello Space Boy. These are the 90s that you forgot with me, Ash. Next to the year 95, made the top 20 from the Help album, featuring Paul Weller, Paul McCartney and Noel Gallagher, Steve White and Steve Craddock. The Smoking Mojo Filters come together.

And next up on Ash's 90s That You Forgot, we'll have the band's second UK top 20 hit. The band from North Sweden, the album was called Bagsy Me, The Wannadies, and hit.

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3: 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So it's musical. 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

Must admit, I've been quite nervous during that one, making sure I had the radio edit version of that one. How it all started for Black Grape in 95, one of their six top 40 hits, and Reverend Black Grape, These Are the 90s That You Forgot. And we'll go next to a band comprising of Lex Van Curveden and Rennie Van De Veda. They had a bigger hit with Waterfall than this, but this is Atlantic Ocean and

Their latter offerings in the UK charts made number 11 in 99 from their sixth album, Have a Nice Day, Roxette and Wish I Could Fly. Next up on Ash's 90s That You Forgot, let's have smash hits called this a smooth but tune-free slab of R&B. See what you think? Here's Brownstone from 95 and Grapevine.

wrap up this week's edition of the 90s that you forgot with the band at the beginning of their career with a rarely used vocalist and Dear Davenport, just as they became successful, the brand new heavies give us Never Stop.

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1: Hundreds of intimidating, black-clad and masked anti-illegal migrant demonstrators have blocked roads in Dover during a protest. Footage showed the group, which appeared to be largely men dressed in balaclavas, gathering at the Kent port earlier today. The group was later seen marching through the town and chanting, "Stop the boats." Reform UK has used its annual conference in Birmingham to announce that it would increase the amount at which workers start paying income tax. Treasury spokesman Robert Jenrick said that if the next general election saw his party win, it would raise the tax threshold to £15,000.
2: £500 a year back for the average basic rate taxpayer. £1,000 for a working couple. No tax on the state pension whatsoever. A tax cut for 40 million people, the biggest rise in the personal allowance in its history.
1: Police have launched a murder investigation after a man died in South London. The fire brigade called officers from the Met to an address in Lambeth just after 8:30 on Friday morning. A man in his 30s was found with serious head injuries and pronounced dead at the scene. Young people are five times more likely to have no friends than they were a decade ago. That's according to new research from the Institute for Public Policy Research. They say it reveals a generation that's becoming more vulnerable, with worsening mental health increasingly hitting young people's ability to be productive. Ellie Harris is their spokesperson.
3: It's really hard to form relationships in the workplace if you don't have that roadmap of how to do so through friendships. And it can feel really lonely and isolating when other sort of difficulties come up. And so for the individual, it's really deeply sad for them.
1: And Liam and Noel Gallagher have arrived at the Venice Film Festival for the world premiere of their documentary Oasis, Don't Look Back in Anger. The project, written by Peaky Blinders' Stephen Knight, is part concert film and part documentary and follows the band on their reunion tour that began in Cardiff in July last year. That's the latest from Radio News Hub. I'm John Collins.
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9: Hello, what's your particular taste in music? I wonder, do you rave about? Or perhaps like to relax with? Oh, there again, there's always... Records don't have to be requested purely for yourself. Be generous. Have one played for your mother, brother, father, sister, cousin, uncle, aunt, or just for the fun of it.

Farm Groovy Train, and that was The Tourist, I Only Want to Be With You, kicking off another edition of Stereo Underground. Hello, I'm Richard Latto. 2 hours of that kind of thing. Indie, punk, alternative, new wave, lots in between those genres, a lot around the fringe edges as well, all mixed in with your requests and gig stories at the heart of it. And we have a featured artist every week, and this week it is one for the creme de menthe of the SU Record Collection. It is The Clash, and I'm going to try and play four tracks that I've never had on SU before, which I thought would be a challenge, but actually it turns out they've got such an extensive back catalogue, I can in fact find four tracks that haven't been played on SU before. And also thanks to all the marvellous requests that have been coming through to latto@stereounderground.co.uk, like this one from Mark Goddard. Sir Latto, just listened to last week's excellent show, heard you mention The Clash of the featured artist. Where do you begin? So many choices. I've picked out five, which hardly get any airplay, and he's done me a sterling list of five. Thank you, Mark Goddard. And top of the list was this one.

Jimmy, of course, from the Undertones here on Stereo Underground. Thank you very much to Andy in Christchurch for emailing into Latto at stereounderground.co.uk for that one. He says, "Hey, Mr. Latto, really enjoyed seeing the Vapors at your first Stereo Underground Live at the beautiful Concord Club. I met a few of the Saturday night Twitterati. Nice to put faces to names. Red Dog was there, Chris Price and Barry and Julie. Could I suggest a few tracks from the Undertones? It has to be the classic Jimmy. Here Comes the Summer might be apt at the moment. And you can listen to the Undertones, of course you can, anytime, but you have to always play Mars Bars." Well, I had Mars Bars the other day when they were featured artists and a few of the other tracks, but I didn't have Jimmy, so I thought I'd play that. And he goes on to say, "Maybe you could persuade them to come to the Concord Club." No need, because we have got the marvellous Class of 79. They will be there at our next Stereo Underground Live. If you haven't got your tickets, get them now. They're on the Concord Club website. It's the 20th of March next year, but get them now, because they're selling very quick, particularly if you want to get accommodation in the area as well. You can find the link on our main website, stereounderground.co.uk. Anyway, thank you very much, Andy. Hi, Neil Franklin. Now, Neil, I don't know if I should apologise to Neil. When he messaged in, I said, "Great, I'll put them on the playlist. By the way, did you mean the audio version, the radio show that's also on Mixcloud, or did you mean the TV one?" 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We're on Freeview Channel 81, Sky Q182, Freely 141, and Freesat 164. I know them off by heart pretty well now, don't I? Anyway, Neil, they have got great videos, but they've also got a brilliant sound to them, which means I should play them on this version as well. On the way, Life in Tokyo from Japan, an SU classic. After this, an SU premiere for Nash the Slash, who was also requested by the wonderful Innes Marlowe. Only the other week he sent me an email about Nash the Slash. This is his cover of 19th Nervous Breakdown.

Thank you very much, Neil, for requesting those two. That was Japan, and of course, it was Life in Tokyo. And before that, Nash the Slash, 19th Nervous Breakdown, Neil Franklin. Thank you very much. Good choices. Hi, Shane Klin, who's also emailed Latto at stereounderground.co.uk. Hope all is well with you and Mrs. Latto. I thought I'd put forward a couple of remixes for the next show in the form of Tricky's remix of Garbage's Milk and the James Lavelle remix of The Verve's Bittersweet Symphony. I'll be honest with you, Shane. I can remember hearing the Tricky remix of Garbage's Milk more often on the radio than I did the normal version. When I heard the normal version, which was on the Now That's What I Call Music album, I thought it sounded a bit thin and a bit weak because I got so used to the Tricky remix. Good choices. On the way then, The Verve and the James Ravel remix of Bittersweet Symphony. After this, the Tricky remix of Garbage's Milk.

The James Lavelle remix of Bittersweet Symphony from The Verve, and before that, Milk, featuring Tricky. It's actually called The Wicked Mix of Milk from Garbage. Good choices. Thank you very much, Shane Glynn. Thank you for your email to latto@stereounderground.co.uk. Same email address Ray McCarthy used. He says, Rich, could you please consider playing English Civil War, as you have The Clash as your featured artist? It's a great track. It came with a great single cover too. I remember it well. Thanks for reading. Keep up the great work with SU. Cheers, Ray McCarthy. Thank you, Ray.

Stereo Underground playing The Jam and Beat Surrender. Hello to everyone that has been emailing Latin at stereounderground.co.uk. That is the email address. If you have a gig story and you'd like to share it, I'll send you some beer mats as well as a thank you, and I'll read it out and play you a track. But it's also the email address if you'd like to request any particular artist or track on the programme, or indeed supply some questions for our virtual music pub quiz, which is coming up soon. Hi, Paul. Paul Timpson, he messaged that address saying, "Hello, Sir Latto. I wondered if you could give me a shout-out on one of the shows as me and my lovely Jackie..." Shouldn't it be my lovely Jackie and I? "We're getting married on the 4th of September after 28 years together." Wow. What took you so long? "We're both coming round for round two as I came on my own for the number one. We first met at an AC/DC gig and then met again 2 years later at an Eddie and the Hot Rods gig in Southend." It's Hot Rods, not Hot Rods. "So I could ask for two for one, maybe a Gary Newman, My Name is Ruin, or Down in the Park, and maybe you choose the second. I'll be bringing my wife to number two. Tickets and hotel are booked. Thank you so much to you, Mrs. Latto, for this wonderful thing you've built over the years." That's very kind. Thank you very much, Paul. Really looking forward to you and the missus coming for our second Underground Live, you and Jackie. Of course, I've got to play you some Eddie and the Hot Rods. I've got something on the way after this, one of the ones you've chosen. This is Gary Newman here on Stereo Underground.

0: Eddie and the Hot Rods, Teenage Depression, and before that, Gary Newman, My Name is Ruin. It is time for this. Grab a pen, a pencil, a quill, whatever writing implement you can get your grubby mitts on.
1: It's time for the doors of the dirtiest pub in town to open. The carpet's sticky, the jukebox is jammed, and there's a dog in a corner chewing a traffic cone. Don't look at it or it'll bite you in the neck. Stereo Underground's virtual pub quiz.
0: And a big thank you to Jeff for supplying the first five questions in our virtual music pub quiz this week. It's five lyrics from five very well-known tracks from the SU record collection. You need to tell me what tracks they are and who usually performs them. And then number six is one that has been chosen by someone that sent in an email. It's actually from, who is it here? Ronan Flood. Yeah, it's a good choice. It's a good cover version. You need to identify who the original performer is. Okay, the rules are simple as usual. Write them down on whatever scrap of paper you can find. If you don't know an answer, write Noel Edmonds. You never know, it could be right. And then take a photo, share it on socials with the hashtag Stereo Underground, or pop in the Facebook group, because I'll give you the right answers in an hour. Right, let's start from the top.
1: Question one.
0: Down where this ugly man seeks his sustenance. Down where this ugly man seeks his sustenance. What's the track? Who usually performs it?
1: Question two.
0: She lives in this house over there. She lives in this house over there.
1: Question three.
0: From the mountain tops down to the sunny street. Such a good lyric. Very near the start of this track. From the mountain tops down to the sunny street, what's the track? Who performs it?
1: Question four.
0: I just wish my health would return. I just wish my health would return.
1: Question five.
0: She looks like Eve Marie Saint. She looks like Eve Marie Saint.
1: Question six.
0: And the track, which has been requested by Ronan Flood, is a cover of Little Red Rooster. Who is performing this? Who is performing this? Little Red Rooster. That's your six questions. Write down your six answers. Take your photo. Share it on socials. Hashtag Stereo Underground. Pop it in the Facebook group. I'll give you the right answers in an hour.

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6: An associate of right-wing activist Tommy Robinson has appeared to claim credit for demonstrations which saw hundreds of mass protesters cause traffic chaos in Dover. Daniel Thomas, who's known as Danny Tomo, shared footage from the anti-illegal migrant protest in a post on social media saying, "This is our warning." The protest saw hundreds of demonstrators dressed in all black and wearing balaclavas block road access to the Kent port earlier today. Reform's Treasury spokesman Robert Jenrick has pledged to raise the income tax threshold as his party attempts to move on from denied allegations about its finances. He told the final day of the party conference in Birmingham that if they win the next general election, they'd make the move within the first 100 days of taking office.
7: We will raise the tax-free personal allowance from £12,570, not just with inflation, not just to £13,000, not just to £14,000, but of £15,000.
6: A man in his 30s has died after being found with serious head injuries in South London. Police have launched a murder investigation after they were called to an address in Lambeth early on Friday morning. Young people are five times more likely to have no friends than they were a decade ago. That's according to new data from the Institute for Public Policy Research. It says a generation is becoming more vulnerable with declining levels of mental health, limiting young people's productivity. From the IPPR, Ellie Harris.
8: Come of age during an extraordinary time where social media, austerity and a pandemic has left them isolated. For lots of young people, they have no youth services available in their local area. During austerity, youth services were cut by three quarters.
6: Manchester City were 1-0 home winners over newly promoted Coventry in the Premier League today, while Crystal Palace won at Fulham. Every other game so far has finished in a draw. Hull and Aston Villa are in action right now, and Pierre Gasly will start on pole for tomorrow's Italian Grand Prix. That's the latest from Radio News Hub. I'm John Collins.
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0: 107 FM have spent thousands on extensive audio research and opinion. We have carefully disregarded all of it. We're doing what we want and we don't care.

The Human League, the sound of the crowd here on Stereo Underground. Now, I'm going to play you two tracks. It's kind of a buy one, get one free, although they are intrinsically linked from our featured artist now, The Clash. So these are the third and fourth tracks, both fused together because they were on the B-side of the 12-inch of London Calling. And I've had loads of people request these, so I've got to play them. And they're brilliant.

Mink DeVille, Spanish Stroll on Stereo Underground. That was requested by Andy James Lamb, who says, Richard, could you please play Spanish Stroll from CBGB Vets, Mink DeVille. Andrew, 63 and a half. P.S. Nothing touches the Legends of the Clash. Well, hopefully you enjoyed the Clash before them and the double bubble that they gave us. Thank you, Andy James Lamb. Also on email here, I've got a couple of good ones. These are really, really clever suggestions here. It all comes after a gig story from Martin Rams, who says, Richard, I listen on Mixcloud, and as a young student at Bradford Uni back in the day, hardly the dreaming spires I know, in the 80s, I had the privilege... Excuse me, oh dear, of meeting some of the bands of the time. God, hay fever just won't shift, even though at the end of summer. Oh, I apologise. As I was a member of the Entertainment Society, I booked the bands and ran the gigs. Being backstage meant we met a lot of the bands themselves. Erasure, I found quite arrogant. Elvis Costello, what a nice guy. Eighth Wonder, don't get me started. Motorhead, Box of Frogs. Levellers, looked and smelled like they were rough sleeping. And Style Council, hated the buffet. The critics were less kind, but one stuck out in my mind, Phil Lynott. After his gig ended, we were given the job of cleaning up their changing room. Me and a female Entertainment Society member gingerly approached the door and knocked, plastic bin bags in hand. Yeah, what? Came the Northern Irish reply. We opened the door and the vision that confronted us was pure rock star. Phil Lynott, cowboy hat, cowboy boots, leopard skin budgie smugglers, a blonde on each arm, cigar in mouth, Jack Daniels bottle in his hand, looked straight at us. He gestured to us with the bottle. We'll come back later, sir, we whimpered as we backed out the door again. Legend. Well, yes, I was expecting them to then request something from Phil Lynott, but no. Martin goes on to say, a forgotten band. One of my favourite bands is from the early 80s from Manchester that seemed to be forgotten. They're called The Passage. They had a brief flirtation with stardom on John Peel's Festive 50, but ultimately didn't achieve success. Their musical range was from experimental post-punk through to glittery synth-pop, but their sound was unique and always with a sense of foreboding darkness. I think they deserve more airtime. Here are some suggested tracks. Hopefully, you could give one of these an air. No problem. Thank you, Martin. Great gig story. I'll send you some beer mats. If you've got a gig story like Martin, send it in. latto@stereounderground.co.uk. This is Passage and Empty Words.

Elvis Costello, Pump It Up, and before that, Passage and Empty Words. Thank you, Martin Rams, for your gig story. Keep them coming if you've got a gig story. Latto at stereounderground.co.uk. Here's another one from Peter Edwards, who says, hello, Lord Latto. Well, you should be in my mind, he says. Thank you, Peter. Great sycophancy. Purist of the finest musical offerings of the broad spectrum that is the weird and wonderful taste in music that so many of us have. Sometimes I wonder if you've accessed my vinyl collection, but then you throw a curveball and play a musical delicacy that passed me by. I found you brilliant radio show when you're on the other side, and I was trying to find a repeat of a Stereophonics live concert. What was suggesting me was a program called Stereo Underground with the featured artist Stereophonics. Well, I was hooked, haven't missed a show since. When you moved to Mixcloud, I followed, thinking I'll give this digital thing a try, and by December last year, when the whole hog became a subscriber, yes, thank you, Peter, really, really appreciate it. If you are a subscriber and you pay for the bonus editions, myself and Mrs. Latta are very grateful because you're supporting the future of the programme. You really are. Since the move, I've become lazy, though. Before, I had to make sure I listened to a show before it was removed after about a month. Now I can listen whenever and repeat shows my heart's content. A blessing of the digital age. I did write to you a few years ago, but obviously my pathetic gig story involving a motorbike holiday, Magoo, Chris from the Anti-Nowhere League and the Margate Punk Reunion didn't cut it. I have a vague memory of that one, Pete, and actually of reading it out. I'm sure I did. Anyway, he says, this is in a desperate attempt for some SU beer mats. I've got another gig story. Back in the 80s, I got a phone call from a couple of mates asking if I wanted to go to the Lees Cliff Hall in Folkestone to see the Stranglers. They had tickets, but were sure I would be able to get one there. Little did I realise they really needed a lift, as both hadn't got a car. We got there to find a big queue at the doors. Sean and Chris joined the queue, and I set about getting a ticket. It wasn't long before a young lady offered a ticket she didn't want because she'd split up with her boyfriend. I parted with £5 and went to join my friends, who had just made it to the doors. Watch out, they called. There are forged tickets all around. Well, you guessed it, I'd fallen for a sob story. I wasn't allowed in. I did see the Stranglers a couple of years later. Having just listened to the 10-year anniversary of David Bowie's passing show, I too was told the sad news by my wife. I sat up in bed and remembered what he'd said about life being so short. I went downstairs and said to my now wife, we should get married before it's too late, which we did in June of 2016. Ah, great news. I'm requesting the Anti-Nowhere League song The Stranglers. No, if you consider this worthy, please play Carbon Silicon. Oh, I see what you mean. Am I requesting it? No, I'm not. I'm actually requesting Carbon Silicon, the news, because my wife and I go mad to it when you play it. Many thanks for the show. Best wishes to you, your wife and family, Pete Edwards. Thank you, Pete. Good choice as well. Beer mats coming in the post.

Morrissey, Southpaw on Stereo Underground. Thank you, Martin Roberts, for your email to latto@stereounderground.co.uk. He says, Richard, could I put in a request for Southpaw from Morrissey, please? With Southpaw Grammar having been released 31 years ago, I thought it would be a great time to give the title track another airing. It's probably one of the most underrated and strangest things Morrissey recorded in the 90s. 10 minutes of glorious atmospheric noise. I'd love to hear it on SU to mark the anniversary. There you go, Martin. Who else would even dare play that? What an absolutely sterling choice. Mark Rendell, something for you on the way, but first this for Colin Carroll before I go through the answers in the virtual music pub quiz. He emailed a very short and sweet message. Money was the big hit for Flying Lizards, but they did manage a smaller one with this. This is TV.

0: TV from Flying Lizards. Thank you very much for requesting that, Colin Carroll. Colin Carroll, what a great name. I like the alliteration there. Thank you, Colin. Let's go through these. The answers in our virtual music pub quiz this week. The first five were lyrics courtesy of Jeff.
1: Question one.
0: Down where this ugly man seeks his sustenance was the Killing Jar from Susie and the Banshees.
1: Question two.
0: She lives in this house over there. Birthday from the Sugar Cubes.
1: Question three.
0: From the mountain tops down to the sunny street. Oblivious from Aztec Camera.
1: Question four.
0: I just wish my health would return. Primitive Painters from Felt.
1: Question five.
0: She looks like Eve Marie Saint. Rattlesnakes from Lloyd Cole and the Commotions.
1: Question six.
0: And the artist of the cover version, which was a brilliant cover version of Little Red Rooster, was Borgie Borgie, who I played the other day on SU. And that inspired Ronan to send me a message, Ronan Flood, and say, go on, why don't you play this cover version again? You can use it. It's number six in the quiz. That went down very well. If you've got some quiz questions that you would like to send in for me to use in the virtual music pub quiz, it would be great to get some more in the pot. Latto at stereounderground.co.uk. They can be lyric-based or they can just be on a rough theme of SU-type music. It's up to you. Send them in. Latto at stereounderground.co.uk. It's always good. Saves me having to try and come up with some myself, but I've got a few left in the pot, but it'd be good to get more in there. Next week's featured artist, by the way, it's courtesy, after that pathetic drum roll, of Dev. It's going to be the who we haven't had in the featured artist slot for ages. Dev's gone for an obvious one of Uncertain Smile. I think I've got the 12-inch mix or the full album mix, or the long proper one that you never usually hear that's much better than the single version. I've got that. But what else should we play from the? Let me know. Latto at stereounderground.co.uk. Same email address for all general requests and gig stories. Let's end on an epic one, as usual. This is one from our featured artist last week, which I never had time to squeeze in. Mark Rendell, thank you for your message. He said, when I heard the Waterboys were going to be featured artists, I had to email you. I saw them in 96 at the Milton Keynes Bowl. I was 15. It was my first proper gig. They were on the bill supporting Simple Minds, along with The Cult, The Bangles, and they were so good. They blew me away. Following that gig, I bought two of their previous albums, the self-titled one and A Pagan Place. When I met my now wife, we've been married 29 years, it was the Waterboys that first sparked our conversation. We've been to many of their gigs together since, along with our old pal, Anthony O'Loughlin. He sent a gig story in about 3 years ago, selling his bass guitar to the Beat bass player and us getting on the guest list. Oh, I remember that. Anyway, please could you play A Girl Called Johnny and dedicate it to my beautiful, amazing wife, Margaret. And I messaged him back and said, oh, I'm gutted. I've just done this week's show and I've already played that for someone else. So he messaged back and said, all right, what about a live or otherwise version of Saints and Angels? Mark, no problem.

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4: Nigel Farage has admitted that Reform UK will make mistakes as he closed a party conference overshadowed by questions about donations. The Reform leaders denied wrongdoing throughout the three-day event in Birmingham. It followed a report by Channel 4 News that showed senior Reform figures discussing how to disguise donations from foreign sources.
5: Whatever you throw at the leadership, whatever you throw at you, the People's Army, we immediately pick ourselves up, dust ourselves down and start all over again.
4: Holidaymakers and residents have reacted with confusion and fear after hundreds of anti-migrant demonstrators dressed in black and wearing masks blocked roads in Dover. Footage showed the mob of men wearing balaclavas gathering at the port earlier today. The demonstrators are thought to have been protesting against migrants crossing the Channel in small boats. A fire near a train track in central London has caused major disruption, with services to Heathrow Airport cancelled. National Rail says the fire caused an electricity supply failure, which has blocked all lines between Paddington and the UK's busiest airport. Cancellations and delays to services are expected to last through this evening. Young people are struggling to make friends, with them five times more likely to have no friends than a decade ago. That's according to new stats from the Institute for Public Policy Research. It says it reveals a generation that's becoming more vulnerable, with worsening levels of mental health increasingly hitting young people's ability to be productive. Their spokesperson is Ellie Harris.
6: At a time in your life when you should be making new friendships and they should be becoming really important as you go to college, potentially university, or you start thinking about a job or romantic relationships, if you're isolated from your peers, those things become so much harder.
4: And Liam and Noel Gallagher have arrived at the Venice Film Festival for the world premiere of their documentary Oasis Don't Look Back in Anger. Rumours of a follow-up to the tour it covers have been rife in recent weeks. That's the latest from Radio News Hub. I'm John Collins.
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9: We're going to get that rarest of rare commodities over the last week or so. We're going to get some rain through the night, as you know, and it's two blue dots falling out the grey clouds on the Met Office forecast. And rain through tomorrow, a bit of sunshine as well, but at least a 60% chance of some of the wet stuff from 7 o'clock in the morning all the way through to about 5 or 6 tomorrow. We need it for the gardens, for the farmers, and just for a change, maybe, but make the most of it. Break out the cagoule. Ooh, you'll be sweaty in that, won't you? Hope you're well. Evening, by the way.
10: 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He's doing what he wants and playing what he wants. This is Bairns's Eclectic Circus.
9: Indeed. Toes not tapped, hips not swayed, head not bobbed all day. Well, there may well be something for you on Bairns's Eclectic Circus between now and 10 o'clock tonight on Hull's 107 FM. I should put in a disclaimer at this point. It may not work on all body parts.

How are you this Monday night? I do hope you're well, wherever you may be listening to Burnsy's Eclectic Circus here on Hull's 107 FM, round the world, perhaps, or just round the corner. Wherever you are, hopefully we'll cater for you musically across the next couple of hours. Plenty of tunes to come, may push as many as 28 in your direction tonight. As always, it depends how much you waffle on, really, so I'll try and keep it to a minimum and we'll concentrate on the songs. There's a mix of music, as always. We're probably a bit guitar-y tonight, but we might not be. We'll see how we go. There's a bit of stuff. As usual, no death metal, no jazz, but, you know, if that doesn't, you know, constrict our use of the word eclectic, then, you know, hopefully we'll be all right. You'll forgive me. Regular listeners, I think, will forgive me. If you're not and you're tuning in for the first time, trust me, it'll get better. You will get a tune in a minute. You'll get several tunes. We'll see where we go. It's a mix of music purely chosen by me. It's basically, you know, yet another geezer wanting to be John Peel, basically. So 2 hours of playing some tunes I like, reliving my youth, perhaps. But there's some fresh stuff in there as well. So we'll see how we go. Shall we just crack on and get on with it? Let's start with the oldest living boy in New Cross, from Carter, the Unstoppable Sex Machine.

blown a few Monday night cobwebs away, kicking us off with Carter the Unstoppable, Sex Machine. I saw them once at the Adelphi many, many, many moons ago, and they were magnificent. Here's a band I saw for the first time on Friday night. I've been playing their records on the radio, on Burnsy To-Do List, my cultural show on a Friday, and also here on Burnsy's Eclectic Circus. And I've been wanting to see them for a while. I don't think they've been together long. It's fronted by two brothers, so you get the blood harmony thing and a bass player and a drummer. And I went to see them at People's Republic, owned by former Beautiful South musician Dave Rotheray. I think I've got that right. I think it's that Dave that owns it. And I went on Friday night to see Gawld, G-A-W-L-D. And I thought I really enjoyed it. I really enjoyed it. I'd go and see him again. There's a lot of potential. There's some nice songwriting and everything like that. So if you've never heard Gawld, I'll put that right now. This track's called Avalanche.

0: If you get the chance to go and see them in and around Hull, go and see them. They're called Gold, I really enjoyed them. This is...
1: If your name's down, you can come in. This is Benz's Eclectic Circus.
0: Cheers, Russ. Saved me a job there. I went to two gigs this weekend. Yesterday afternoon, something that I'd previewed on Burnsy's to-do list. It was a big cultural event. There was an event at the service station on George Street in Hull yesterday to celebrate the 80th birthday of the late, great Mick Ronson, son of Hull. Huge musical figure that we've never quite made enough of in the city of Hull, in my opinion. And there was various people doing Bowie covers, beautifully held together by Ted Key. Sarah Shields did a lovely Lou Reed Satellite of Love. And the headliners were the Fruit. And here's the Fruit doing their own thing. And they played this yesterday. It blew me away. It was just brilliant. This is called Salient Eye.

Doing that live just blew me away yesterday. They also did a wonderful version of the Gene Genie, did the Fruit. And somebody, Paul, I didn't get to meet Paul. You know, if you know the Mick Ronson sort of guitar statue in East Hull, somebody made a replica of that, a proper working guitar, and Zach from the Fruit played it. Apparently it's so heavy you couldn't play it for a whole gig, but made out of metal. Oh, just brilliant. It sounded amazing. And they did this by Bowie as well.

As I say, the Fruit did a cracking version of that at Service Station in Hull yesterday afternoon, all raising money. It was free to get in, but you were encouraged to make a contribution to Dove House Hospice. And it was all to celebrate and commemorate what would have been the 80th birthday of Mick Ronson. Only seems appropriate to play some Mick Ronson, doesn't it? Here he is with Chrissie Hynde.

0: Mick Ronson with Chrissy Hynde. I told you we were a bit guitar-y tonight. We'll change it up in a bit.
1: Play him what he wants, because it's in his contract. This is Bairns' Eclectic Circus on 107 FM.
0: Seconds left in the game. Think Cloud have the ball in their own half. Surging run forward, beats one opponent with ease, leaves another in its vapour trails. See ya. Lays the ball off to the left, gets it back into the box. Oh, pick that one out. Think Cloud have won again. That's exactly what it feels like when your business starts scoring and winning with AI. 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

I know some people felt as time went on, UB40 were a bit naff and everything like that, but they, I'd, you know, having seen them several times and sort of seen them when they were kicking off in Birmingham, I've always thought they were a magnificent band. Just a shame they split, and there's two versions of UB40. If you're going to see them, go and see the Ali Campbell version of UB40. This is Anne Sexton.

I like that. I hope you did too. Our Man in the Field and Silver Linings. This is Burnsy's Eclectic Circus. This Monday night, live from downtown Hull in the One Business Village. Rocking it out round the world on Burnsy's Eclectic Circus. Well, I'm trying to anyway, but we'll see. Here's one of my favourite bands. I'm hoping on Thursday night, if the timings are right, to get to see them. I'm going to see Dean Wilson, the acclaimed poet, at the New Clarence Pub, launch his new book of poem, which is wonderful. He makes me laugh. If you want to hear me laughing to Dean Wilson, check out the Curiosity Cast and Curiosity Hull. I've done half an hour with him recently, and producer Dave Lee, and I just, well, overuse of the word guffaw, but I did guffaw a lot. So he's doing, he's launching his new poetry book and doing a Q&A at the New Clarence on Thursday night, the same night, and I'm hoping that they're playing a little later and kicking off a little later. One of my favourite bands. I may well have been the first person ever to play them on the radio, coming out of Immingham. Here they are with a Robert Johnson cover. This is the Ming City Rockers.

0: Now, whether the Ming City Rockers will do that at the Polar Bear on Thursday night, I do not know. I do hope they do, because I think it's rather fine.
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0: Thanks to Colin Buchanan, who sent me a note on Facebook. You can get me as David Burns at Facebook, by the way. Loving tonight's offering. Well, that's very kind of you, Col. Really appreciate it. It gives me a warm glow when somebody said something nice. I don't know whether this one will be up your street, because I know you like the punk and stuff like that. This is a bit different. I've played it before. In fact, I'll be honest, all these tunes tonight I've played before in various Eclectic Circuses down the last couple of years or whatever. With Hull City at Wembley and various other things, I didn't have a great deal of time to prep tonight's show. So I've just picked some tunes that I've played before. But all in a different order. They've never been played in this combination and all on the same show. So there is a freshness about it. Anyway, this is Karen Dalton.

about her voice and the phrasing. Karen Dalton, if you want to check her out. Andy Milne sends me a message on Facebook. They sound really good. I presume Ming, as in Immingham. Indeed, the Ming City Rockers are from Immingham. And they're playing, as I said, the Polar Bear on Thursday night. Check them out. They're a great band, Andy. Really good. Here's a band from LA that I once saw on a Mississippi River cruiser on the Thames. And they were not bad at all. I've got a T-shirt somewhere. Probably to not be able to get into it, but I've got a T-shirt of the Steady 45s.

steady 45s for you. Another hour of Burnsy's Eclectic Circus to come. Andy Milne sent me another message, this time about Karen Dalton. I'll read it after the news at 9 o'clock. That was a band I've seen. Here's a bloke I've seen in Concorde 2, not a plane, in Brighton. It's Brendan Benson. This is Tiny Spark to take us to the news here on Hull's 107 FM.

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1: Nigel Farage says he expects to face more investigations after the Reform UK annual conference was overshadowed by a row about party finances. His address closed the conference in Birmingham earlier today. In it, he talked of big plans for higher education.
2: People doing nursing degrees will not have fees to pay back, and she's going to get rid of all the woke degrees in 100 days.
1: That, of course, if they win the next general election. An associate of right-wing activist Tommy Robinson has appeared to claim credit for demonstrations which saw hundreds of masked protesters cause traffic chaos in Dover. Daniel Thomas, who's known as Danny Tomo, shared footage from the anti-illegal migrant protest in a post on social media saying, "This is our warning." The protest saw hundreds of demonstrators dressed all in black and wearing balaclavas block road access to the port in Kent earlier today. A fire near a train track in central London has also caused major disruption, with services to Heathrow Airport cancelled. Network Rail says the fire caused an electricity supply failure, which blocked all lines between Paddington and the UK's busiest airport. Cancellations and delays to services have run all through this evening. Now, young people are five times more likely to have no friends than they were a decade ago. That's according to new stats from the Institute for Public Policy Research. It says it reveals a generation that's becoming more vulnerable, with worsening mental health increasingly hitting young people's ability to be productive. The IPPR's spokesperson is Ellie Harris.
3: It's really hard to form relationships in the workplace if you don't have that roadmap of how to do so through friendships. And it can feel really lonely and isolating when other sort of difficulties come up. And so for the individual, it's really deeply sad for them.
1: And Pierre Gasly will start on pole for tomorrow's Italian Grand Prix. George Russell's Mercedes starts second. That's the latest from Radio News Hub. I'm John Collins.
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6: 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He's doing what he wants and playing what he wants. This is Bairns' Eclectic Circus.
5: It's what Monday nights are for, at least for me and hopefully for you as well. 2 hours of music, personally hand-chosen by me. Every track listened to, some you might have heard of, some you might not have heard of. And all these tracks tonight, for reasons explained earlier, I have played before on the show, but never in this order and never all on the same show. So there you go. I used to play quite a lot of Sharon Jones and the Dap Kings in the early days of the Eclectic Circus. Not played any for a while. We'll rectify that now with the first record of the second hour.

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2: Nigel Farage says he expects to face more investigations after the Reform UK conference was overshadowed by a row about party finances. His address closed the conference in Birmingham earlier today. In it, he talked of big plans for higher education.
3: People doing nursing degrees will not have fees to pay back, and she's going to get rid of all the woke degrees in 100 days.
2: That, of course, if they win the next general election. Further afield, US forces have struck three Iranian oil tankers after their Navy warships were targeted with ballistic missiles. Experts have called that update from the American military a dangerous escalation after Iran's previous attacks at sea targeted commercial shipping. A man in his 30s has died after being found with serious head injuries in South London. Police have launched a murder investigation after they were called to an address in Lambeth early on Friday morning. The Prince of Wales is to represent his father at the funeral of King Harold V of Norway next week. Buckingham Palace has announced that William will be joined by the Princess Royal, who's attending in a private capacity as the godmother of the new king, Haakon VIII. Norway's seen an outpouring of grief for the much-loved monarch, who died a week ago at the age of 89. To sport, where Manchester City are top of the Premier League after Erling Haaland's header was enough to beat newly promoted Coventry. Boss Enzo Maresca was pleased with the win, but admitted nerves after his side couldn't add to their lead.
4: 9 of 10, this kind of game, at the end, you finish conceding because we kept them alive. I think first half finished 1-0, but we could have scored one or two more at least. And with 2-0, it's a different game.
2: And a Lamborghini valued at more than £200,000 has been seized after reports it was being driven dangerously in Essex. Police in Southend received multiple calls earlier today to say that the Hurricane was being driven at speeds suspected to be more than twice the legal limit. That's the latest from Radio News Hub. I'm John Collins.
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Yes, what a classic track. PM Dawn on Saturday Club Classics. Set Adrift on Memory Bliss. Go on, what year was that? 1991. Wow, wow, wow. Dear, oh dear, oh dear. It's a long time ago, isn't it, when you think about it? So, on the show today, we've got the R&B selection, which contains some more New Jack Swing. And then we have no UK Garage in the show today. It's just all four-to-the-floor stuff before DJ Nobby takes over for the second half of the show. In the mix with DJ Nobby, second half of the show. Following on from myself, Hugh Williams, this is Keith Sweat.

taken from his album Make It Last Forever. What year? Come on, I'm doing the year thing at the moment. What year? 1987. Keith Sweat and I Want Her. Wow, we are dredging back in time, aren't we?

Oops. Sorry. Sorry about that. Released on their album Hard or Smooth from the year of 19. Let me just check that to be sure. I've got to get this right. 1992. Rex and Effects, and writing credit on that features a certain younger man then by the name of Pharrell Williams. Pharrell was one of the co-writers on that track. Right, let's move on.

Yes, with the news that they're going to be remaking The Fresh Prince of Bel-Air as a gritty drama, comes that one. Jazzy Jeff and The Fresh Prince. Boom Shake the Room from the year of 1993. And the last one in the R&B stroke hip-hop selection today comes from the year of 1986. And it's this beauty.

0: Yes, I believe that started off life as a bootleg. Gat Decor Passion with the vocal from Degrees of Motion. Do You Want It Right Now? Over the top. Massive, massive tune. You're listening to Saturday Club Classics. Myself, Hugh Williams. And of course, in the second half of the show, the one and only DJ Nobby in the mix. All brought to you courtesy of DavesRareCDs.com. Right.
1: Hey, you. Hey, you. Don't be silly. Put the condom on your wrist.

What a classic that tune truly is. Italian dance outfit, the FBI Project, and of course Rich in Paradise, and the samples in that tune. Of course, you've got Lynn Collins' Think About It, which in turn sampled Think by the Five Royals. You have got Going Back to My Roots by Richie Havens. You've got Rich in Paradise, the Adam and Eve edits by Honesty 69. And Too Nice to Be Real by T99, all sampled in that tune by Italian Outfit, FBI Project. Of course, the Italians didn't care about sampling back in those days. They just sampled everything. So that's that. You're listening to a Saturday Club Classics, and this is Happy Clappers.

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from the year of 1987. That is Joe Smooth on Saturday Club Classics and, of course, Promised Land. And I think I've mentioned this before, but this next track is... I want to give you Devotion by Nomads. And Damon Rochefort, who is the main member of Nomads, Nomad is actually Damon backwards. He's now a screenwriter and writes for Coronation Street, amongst other things. So there you go. Interesting fact for you. Nomads, I want to give you Devotion on Saturday Club Classics.

0: Saturday Club Classics Nomad featuring MC Mikey Freedom, and I Wanna Give You Devotion. I'm afraid we are nearly out of time on my section of the show today, but please don't switch off because DJ Nobby follows the next track. On behalf of my sponsor, Music for the Soul Records, Dave's RareCDs.com, on behalf of myself, Hugh Williams, I'd like to thank you all for listening to my bit. But as I said, DJ Nobby is up next after this one.
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1: Reform UK has used its annual conference in Birmingham to announce that the party would increase the amount at which workers start paying income tax. Treasury spokesman Robert Jenrick said that if the next general election saw his party win, it would raise the tax threshold to £15,000.
2: £500 a year back for the average basic rate taxpayer. £1,000 for a working couple. No tax on the state pension whatsoever. A tax cut for 40 million people, the biggest rise in the personal allowance in its history.
1: US forces have struck three Iranian oil tankers after their Navy warships were targeted with ballistic missiles. Experts have called that update from the American military a dangerous escalation after Iran's previous attacks at sea had targeted commercial shipping. The Jamaican government is to file a petition with King Charles calling for legal questions about slavery reparations to be referred to the Privy Council. The delegation says it'll be the first time a Commonwealth country has used this legal route to seek an advisory opinion on reparatory justice. Jamaican officials will also meet the British Museum to discuss the possible repatriation of cultural artefacts taken from Jamaica. Gianni Infantino has refused to answer questions about his future, with the pressure continuing to mount on the FIFA boss. He spoke to reporters ahead of the start of the Women's Under-20 World Cup in Poland, but declined to make any remarks regarding the controversy over his abandoned plans to sell stakes in the World Cup. And National Cinema Weekend is here.
3: I think, you know, just the experience, just the enjoyment of it, the whole thing, you know, not just, you know, watching the film, but the popcorn, the soda, all those other things is almost for many people a nostalgic thing as well as something which is very modern and current.
1: That's Phil Clapp, the chief executive of the UK Cinema Association. Hundreds of cinemas are selling extra cheap tickets in a bid to celebrate the venues and what they bring to people. That's the latest from Radio News Hub. I'm John Collins.
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1: Nigel Farage has admitted that Reform UK will make mistakes as he closed the party conference overshadowed about questions over party donations. The Reform leaders denied wrongdoing throughout the three-day event in Birmingham. It followed a report by Channel 4 News that showed senior Reform figures discussing how to disguise donations from foreign sources.
2: Whatever you throw at the leadership, whatever you throw at you, the People's Army, we immediately pick ourselves up, dust ourselves down and start all over again.
1: The Prince of Wales is to represent his father at the funeral of King Harold V of Norway next week. Buckingham Palace has announced that William will be joined by the Princess Royal, who's attending in a private capacity as the godmother of the new king. Meanwhile, a Jamaican government delegation will file a petition on slavery reparations with the King during a visit to London. The petition will ask King Charles, as the island's head of state, to refer three questions about transatlantic slavery to the Judicial Committee of the Privy Council. That's the Caribbean island's highest court of appeal. Now, we're right in the middle of National Cinema Weekend, which means hundreds of cinemas across the country are selling extra cheap tickets, with some of them as little as £4. Here's Phil Clapp from the UK Cinema Association.
3: The logo, as it were, or the motto for the weekend is "Who will you take?" And we'd encourage people to think about who they might like to bring along with them to see a film that maybe that person would enjoy, maybe that person hasn't seen before, or maybe that person's never thought of before and you think it would be good for them.
1: And Manchester City are top of the Premier League after Erling Haaland's header was enough to beat newly promoted Coventry. Boss Enzo Maresca was pleased with the result, but admitted nerves after his side couldn't add to their lead.
4: 9 of 10, this kind of game, at the end, you finish conceding because we kept them alive. I think first half finished 1-0, but we could have scored one or two more at least. And with 2-0, it's a different game.
1: That's the latest from Radio News Hub. I'm John Collins.
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We have carefully disregarded all of it. We're doing what we want and we don't care.

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1: Reform UK has used its annual conference in Birmingham to announce that the party would increase the amount at which workers start paying income tax. Treasury spokesman Robert Jenrick said that if the next general election saw his party win, it would raise the tax threshold to £15,000.
2: £500 a year back for the average basic rate taxpayer. £1,000 for a working couple. No tax on the state pension whatsoever. A tax cut for 40 million people, the biggest rise in the personal allowance in its history.
1: US forces have struck three Iranian oil tankers after their Navy warships were targeted with ballistic missiles. Experts have called that update from the American military a dangerous escalation after Iran's previous attacks at sea had targeted commercial shipping. The Jamaican government is to file a petition with King Charles calling for legal questions about slavery reparations to be referred to the Privy Council. The delegation says it'll be the first time a Commonwealth country has used this legal route to seek an advisory opinion on reparatory justice. Jamaican officials will also meet the British Museum to discuss the possible repatriation of cultural artefacts taken from Jamaica. Gianni Infantino has refused to answer questions about his future, with the pressure continuing to mount on the FIFA boss. He spoke to reporters ahead of the start of the Women's Under-20 World Cup in Poland, but declined to make any remarks regarding the controversy over his abandoned plans to sell stakes in the World Cup. And National Cinema Weekend is here.
3: I think, you know, just the experience, just the enjoyment of it, the whole thing, you know, not just, you know, watching the film, but the popcorn, the soda, all those other things is almost for many people a nostalgic thing as well as something which is very modern and current.
1: That's Phil Clapp, the chief executive of the UK Cinema Association. Hundreds of cinemas are selling extra cheap tickets in a bid to celebrate the venues and what they bring to people. That's the latest from Radio News Hub. I'm John Collins.